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1: Hi, this is Ben Lowell, and welcome to Back to the Bible Canada with Dr. John Neufeld. We're continuing our series in 1 Timothy called Living the Truth, with a message titled Successful Pastoral Ministry. So let's turn in our Bibles to 1 Timothy chapter 4, 11 to 16, as we join Dr. Neufeld now.
2: I found a number of websites that explain how one could determine whether one is a successful surgeon. And a great deal that has to do with, you know, first-class outcomes. One website said that you might be a mediocre surgeon and still have excellent outcomes, but that's only because you choose only to operate on the easy cases. But an excellent surgeon is one who has ideal outcomes, taking into account the difficulty of the surgery. You know, I think if we think about it, we can almost guess what constitutes a great surgeon. We might also have a mental image of what constitutes an excellent plumber, an excellent auto mechanic, or an excellent teacher. But and here's the rub. A great many people have no idea as to what constitutes an excellent pastor or a Christian leader. And we've already seen that there are a host of different answers people give to that question. Indeed, I tried to Google what makes a successful pastor, and I was not amazed at all by the variety of answers. The answers on the internet seem to reflect the various answers that people give. And that's the problem that many pastors face. How do I know if I'm doing a good job? Am I succeeding or am I failing? Does the size of my church tell me how I'm doing? Well, it might. You know, I found one website that said that every pastor should be able to

0: say four things about what they do. One, they're having a gospel conversation with someone every day. Two, they're praying over a challenge they know is coming. Three, they make all the phone calls that they've been putting off. And four, they learn something new, yeah, every single day. Well, if you're doing those four things and people are still leaving your church, are you successful? Well, probably not. But good pastors, like Winston Churchill once said, never, never give up, never surrender to defeat. But I've seen other lists, which include the enthusiasm of a pastor, their ability to learn, their gentle spirit. I mean, all good attributes. And still other lists talk about, you know, whether the successful pastor surrounds himself with gifted and talented people and is not intimidated when someone does something better than he's doing. And still another said an essential ingredient is to be a fun person to be around. And oh my, the list just goes on and on. See, unlike other professions, a great many pastors struggle to know if they're good enough to do what they do. And even worse, they have no way of judging whether they're good enough, and that's a tragedy, and it's a recipe for a lack of fulfillment and joy. Well, 1 Timothy 4:11-16, I think, is a tonic to that kind of thinking. So let's have a look at what it says. Let's begin by reading the entire passage, and after that, let's take note of what we see. So these are Paul's instructions to Timothy. Command and teach these things. Let no one despise you for your youth, but set the believers an example in speech, in conduct, in love, in faith, in purity. Until I come, devote yourself to the public reading of Scripture, to exhortation, to teaching. Do not neglect the gift you have, which was given you by prophecy when the council of elders laid their hands on you. Practice these things, immerse yourself in them, so that all may see your progress. Keep a close watch on yourself and on the teaching. Persist in this, for by so doing you will save both yourself and your hearers. Well, you might notice at the outset that Paul gives Timothy ways of measuring constructive ministry by inviting Timothy to first pay attention to his public life, and then second, pay attention to his personal private life. So when it comes to his public life, well, Paul mentions three important matters. And when it comes to the private life, he's going to mention two more matters. So let's start with a public ministry of the pastor. Three points. Number one, it's found in verse 11. Command and teach these things. Now, if you've been following me through this series, you will know what things Paul has in mind. You know, Paul's been speaking about false teachers and their errors and the confusion and division that has resulted by letting these teachers continue to have access to the congregation. Timothy is to take the false teachers out of ministry and then explain to the congregation in an understandable and in a practical way why these things are errors. He's to insist on sound doctrine and also to graciously, gently, and yet with clear teaching, show what's true and what's false. And what's interesting about this command in verse 11 is that Paul gives it in the present tense. See, quite often the present tense in the Greek language is an ongoing present. The idea behind it is that the teaching sound doctrine and refuting errors is the ongoing task of every faithful and successful pastor. You know, over my years of pastoral ministry, I've noticed how often new teachings do come up, or sometimes it really is just a very old error, but it's being dressed up in contemporary clothing so that it sounds to those who don't know like something new and exciting. But since we never know how often error comes up, we might wonder how a pastor or a preacher or a Christian leader can anticipate all the false teachings that will come up during his ministry. And the answer is that good teachers are deeply conversant with the essentials of the Christian faith. They understand historic Christian truths. They know the doctrines of the nature of Scripture, the attributes of God, His essential nature. They understand what the Scripture has to teach about what it means to be human, both that we're in the image of God and that at the same time we've fallen from grace, we've inherited Adamic sin, we also sin willfully, we've fallen short of the glory of God. Good pastors understand and can explain the identity of Jesus, the Holy Spirit. They can articulate the gospel. They understand regeneration, conversion, justification by faith, so forth. They know the doctrines of the church, the doctrine of last things, as well as they can explain our hope, whether we face life or whether we face death. See, having studied the Bible well, they're able to articulate the very truths upon which everything stands. And false teaching always denies some essential truth. Know the truth well. Be capable of showing where the essentials of Scripture lie. Be able to show why this stuff is essential to both your faith and every practical area of your life. And you should be able to do what verse 11 says, command and teach these things. Now, number two, it's found in verse 12. Let no one despise you for your youth, but set the believers an example in speech, in conduct, in love, in faith, in purity. You know, in this verse, Paul is commanding Timothy that he is to maintain the respect of his people. And Timothy's danger is that he's young. And there's no doubt that some of the false teachers Timothy would have needed to take on would have been older than he was. And it was a natural tendency, you know, in young men to be differential to the older, simply because they're older. And people often ask just, you know, how old Timothy was at this time. And I don't think he was in his 20s. I mean, let me tell you why I think that. Timothy was chosen to be Paul's traveling companion and his helper during Paul's second missionary journey. And we read about that in Acts 16, 1-2, where it says, Paul came also to Derbe and Lystra. A disciple was there named Timothy, the son of a Jewish woman who was a believer, but his father was a Greek. He was well spoken of by the brothers at Lystra and Iconium. Now, if he's well spoken of the brothers in two churches, we have to assume that he's already accomplished something. He's not a child. So at the very least, we have to imagine he's either in his early or mid-20s. And for argument's sake, let's just say he's 22 years old. Now then, the year of the event that we've just read would have been about AD 50. Let's then assume that the time of Paul's writing of 1 Timothy, well, it's now AD 63. It's a full 13 years later. And so just for argument's sake, we might say he is, at the time of this writing, let's say he's a 35-year-old man. Let's also assume that some of the false teachers are in their 50s. And then I think we get a proper picture of the scenario. No, Timothy is not a boy. He's not a boy taking on men. He's a young man in his mid-30s or perhaps even 40, taking on men older than he. Now, in every society, the concept of youth is a relative term. But there's something else here. In the next chapter of our book, 1 Timothy 5, verse 1, we read, "Do not rebuke an older man, but encourage him as you would a father." So Paul's not telling Timothy to run off and throw around his authority. He's to be gentle, but he is, at the same time, never to doubt that God has called him to be the leader. He is to think of himself in that fashion, and on the basis of that, he is to project a certain sense of confidence. But that confidence must never lead to, well, cockiness, arrogance. And Paul stresses that. Instead of demanding that people fall in line, simply set an example as to what the life of godliness looks like. And that's the key. Good leaders don't have to run around reminding people, "Look, I'm the leader." But neither are they filled with self-doubt and self-depreciating attitudes. They're always aware that people are watching, they're paying attention. And a good pastor sets the tone as to what Christian behavior looks like. And so Paul lists a number of attributes he wants to see in Timothy. Things like his speech, his conduct, his love, his faith. He wants him to display to others what he is. He's a man of holiness. Be that kind of a man, says Paul, and embrace the calling you have. Make no excuses for it. You're going to find people will embrace you as their pastor.
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0: We've been looking at three external or public marks of the successful pastor. First, he is to be clear about the essential doctrines of the Christian faith. Second, he's to conduct himself in such a way that gives his congregation confidence that they can trust him as their leader. And now third, we'll find it in verse 13. He says, "Until I come, devote yourself to the public reading of Scripture, to exhortation, to teaching." Now, there's something here that's not noticeable in our English Bible, but in the original, in the Greek, the three terms, public reading of Scripture, exhortation, and teaching, all three of them have the definite article before them. That would seem to mean that the three are public functions. And so it seems to me that when Paul wants Timothy to excel, to be successful, he wants him to carry out a balanced ministry of teaching Scripture. So let's look at each one in turn. Timothy is to publicly read Scripture. And that would seem to mean that Timothy has selected portions of Scripture that are to be read publicly while the congregation is listening. Now, whether or not Timothy personally does this or he has designated various people to do it, that's really not the issue. The issue is that the congregation is to have the experience of listening as the Scripture is being read. That is, they don't simply hear one verse quoted over here and then another one over there. Rather, they are to become quiet and listen as an entire passage is being read, verse by line, hearing God's word together and marveling that God is speaking. See, I know some churches that have made a practice after the word is read publicly for the reader to say, after he or she has finished reading, "This is the word of God." And in response, the congregation says, "Thanks be to God." So in this way, the congregation gets used to simply hearing God speak, without comment being made, and marveling that God is speaking. Now, the second portion of Timothy's Bible ministry is that he has to be involved in using the Scripture, probably the one being read now, to exhortation. And the word here, exhortation, means encouragement. See, most likely, Paul means that Timothy is to so explain the text in such a way that people are encouraged to apply it to their lives. And the focus here is that when the Scripture that was read is taught, people don't come away with a history lesson or an abstract theological enterprise to engage the intellect. Rather, they're supposed to understand what God wants them to do or to believe or to hope in or to rejoice over. Timothy is to teach in such a way that people actually know what to do about the text. And then finally, in his handling of the word, Timothy is to teach. Now, explain the text. You know, in our term, we might say, show it in context. Help people to understand, you know, the historic background. Help them to know how to handle the text in such a way that as they watch you teach it, you know, they can say, "Hey, I'm beginning to understand how to do this." Now, when Paul gives Timothy these three instructions about successful ministry, we might notice that he's not saying that these three items are the sum total of everything that makes a successful pastor. But we can say, with a good bit of confidence, without these three things, there are no successful pastors. Okay, you remember that when I started, I said that Paul is interested both in the pastor's public ministry, but also in his private life. And it is this, that successful ministry is about a private life, which makes the ministry different than any other profession. So let me get back to my earlier comments about, you know, a successful surgeon. See, I think we would all agree that one can have a highly effective and successful surgeon who is a disaster in his or her own private life. That does happen. The same is true of the successful, you know, plumber, or lawyer, police officer, or engineer. It happens all the time. But there's no such thing as a successful pastor whose private life is a disaster. Oh, look, I don't mean that you can't be a successful pastor even while people are charging you with secret sins. You know, if that were the case, then even Jesus wouldn't stand. Remember, Jesus was without sin, and yet he was constantly being charged with sin. But what Paul is after here is that the personal life of the pastor is in order. And in this regard, Paul mentions two things. And the first, it's found in verses 14 and 15. "Do not neglect the gift you have, which was given you by prophecy when the council of elders laid their hands on you. Practice these things. Immerse yourself in them so that all may see your progress. And the Greek word for gift is the word charismata. It means a gift or a bestowal of the Holy Spirit given apart from anything we've done or deserve. In 1 Corinthians 12, it says there are a diversity of gifts, yet there is but one Holy Spirit who gives them. And I think that must mean that every pastor, just like every other person, has a unique set of gifts that are going to vary from the next person. And here, I don't think that Paul's referring specifically to the gifts of teaching and preaching. I think Paul's already assuming that Christian leaders have that gift. But that's not the only gift they have. Timothy, along with every other pastor, will also have other gifts. Some have a gift of helps and some of mercy, and some have gifts of administration. I've known some pastors who are exceptional in their ability to administrate. And I've known others who couldn't administrate themselves out of a wet paper bag, as they say. You know, other pastors might have a special endowment given by the Spirit in which they minister to the poor. Still others are gifted in music, the writing of worship music. Martin Luther was just such an example. You know, it would appear that when Timothy was ordained, the council of elders laid their hands on him, and it must have been that some of them had a prophetic word around some specific gift or gifts that Timothy had. And it must have been tempting for Timothy to abandon those gifts and forsake everything for the teaching ministry. See, Paul tells him, don't forget what the Holy Spirit has uniquely done in you. And I think, although I can't prove it here, but that Paul is telling Timothy not to allow his life to simply be conformed to the expectation of others that are looking at him. You know, allow for the individual uniqueness that the Holy Spirit has created in you to remain. Indeed, Paul is telling Timothy, stop neglecting the gift you have. Practice the gift. Immerse yourself in it. And as you do, let others see your progress so that they might be emboldened to make progress in the gifts that they've been given. See, I have no doubt, even though I'm speaking about Timothy's more private progress, that is, coming to terms with his gifts, you know, it was a discipline Paul expected in Timothy. Paul wanted Timothy not to neglect this spiritual duty. Don't become lazy in your gifts. Practice them. Don't ever give up in them. And then Paul has a second thing to say about Timothy's personal life, and it's found in verse 16. Keep a close watch on yourself and on the teaching. Persist in this, for by so doing you will save both yourself and your hearers. See, I love that part of verse 16. Keeping a close watch means remember at all times this will be a focus of your life, and it consists of two things. Watch yourself, watch your teaching. You know, it's so easy for a minister to neglect his self-watch. Perhaps private Bible reading and prayer is neglected. After all, no one sees. And then, of course, there are the secret sins of the flesh that take hold. Greed, pride, sensuality, exaggeration and lying, inner feelings of anger that keep bubbling up, a developing love for money or a love for the praise of men, gossip. Well, there are a whole list of unwholesome attitudes. Now, I know some pastors who will have close, trusted friends whom they give permission to speak into their lives when they see something that's displeasing to Christ. And I know others who have some objective markers they look for. But one thing's sure, it's irresponsible for a minister to preach and teach and not practice what they preach. See, years ago, I heard of a pastor who had committed adultery. His wife had just heard about it, and it seemed like their marriage was hanging by a thread. And the next day, that is the next day after his wife had discovered the adultery, the pastor, the husband, was called upon to officiate at a marriage ceremony. And in his address to the couple, the pastor spoke about the importance of fidelity to each other in the course of a lifetime. Indeed, he spoke with conviction. And after it was all said and done, on their way home, the pastor's wife, still stunned by the revelations, asked her husband, "How can you talk that way? The way you did today, when clearly you don't believe it." And as far as I know, and this is a true story, he said to her, "I'm a professional." Oh, the deceit that comes with such a statement. Watch yourself, says Paul. And then he adds, watch also what you teach. I'm always reminding myself of this. I will be held accountable for every word that I have said in public teaching. And then Paul adds, do those two things and you will save yourself and your hearers. Yeah, do this and many people will come to Christ. But understand, it's not only for their sake, it's also for yours, Timothy. Indeed, hell is filled with ministers. If you're a pastor, don't attempt to reach others and lose your own soul. Be a successful pastor.
1: John, wow. That's all I can say. That last statement you made, that hell is filled with ministers. Can you help explain that a little bit more?
0: Well, yes. It shouldn't surprise us, because the danger of the minister, when the minister begins to deny the word of God and no longer has a genuine faith, not only does he harm his own soul, he's going to be counted or accountable for all the people that he led astray through his ministry. So it's a terrible thing. So how much better it would be for the unbeliever to stay away from ministry.
1: Thanks so much, John. And remember to join us again next week as we continue our series, Living the Truth, right here on Back to the Bible Canada, Bible teaching you can trust.

0: You know, the most dangerous thing we can do as Christians is lose sight of the gospel message. 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
1: 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Who taught little kids that when they're done with it, they should throw it on the floor?
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1: Here is one of the loopiest facts I know. On commercial flights, ashtrays are still mandatory in airplane bathrooms. It's true. They are required by the FAA to provide a safe place for people to extinguish illegal cigarettes, reducing the risk of fire. There you go. Check it out next time you're up there. Well, I'm old enough to remember when airplanes were divided into smoking and non-smoking sections. If you didn't smoke, you smoked. You inhaled as much as a guy who smoked 6 packs a day next to you. Nowadays, you smoke on an airplane and they'll set you out on the wing and you'll be gone with the wind. Back in those good old days when passengers were flying along in a metal tube sucking on nicotine, you had to wait for the no smoking sign to go out before lighting up. And this was hard for one guy. I mean, it's as tough to stop smoking as it is to start flossing. So as soon as the sign went out, this one guy lit a cigar. A stewardess quickly informed him that smoking was forbidden without the permission of the person beside him and asked his seatmate, "Do you object to his smoking?" "Yes," she said loudly. "I detest cigars." So the stewardess asked a young guy near the front if he would mind sitting next to the cigar smoker. "No problem," he said. After the cigar smoker went forward to his new seat, the loud and boisterous woman turned to the stewardess and said, "I can't stand those stinking cigars, and I've been married to that guy for 30 years. Well, have you ever buckled up beside a pit bull like that? Maybe you have at church. At a pastor's conference, I asked, "How many of you have had a negative note or email in the last 4 or 5 months? You know how many raised their hands. Everyone. I get discouraged at how discouraging some people can be. Some Christians think their spiritual gift is crankiness, and they're really good at it. If you're listening and you've been hurt by someone that calls themselves a Christian, I'm sorry. Sometimes we believers in Jesus act like it, but sometimes we forget how much God has forgiven us and lose all perspective." Chuck Colson once told of a pastor and deacon who got into a fist fight. The deacon knocked the pastor out cold, right by the altar in the church. Soon the elders and pastor ended up on opposite sides of a courtroom. Guess who was presiding over the case? None other than a Jewish man to whom some had been witnessing. On the back of each of the deacon's cars was a bumper sticker, "God is with us at Emmanuel Baptist." Well, Jesus didn't say the world would know we are his disciples by our bumper stickers, but by our love. The Apostle Paul instructed the Colossian church, "Let your conversation be always full of grace." Here are 4 practical things that can bring joy to the world around you. 1, pray for those who have hurt you. It's hard, I know. Sometimes I've started with a prayer that God would help them choke on a meal. I'm sorry, but my prayers softened in time. 2, season your conversation with grace. Never say anything on email or the internet that you wouldn't say in person. 3, send a note or email to a friend, a coworker, pastor, spouse, child, grandchild, with no demands. Start it like this: "Thank you for," and then fill in the blank. Include a cartoon to help them laugh. 4, remember that everyone you meet today is made in God's image. Yes, even that guy standing 60 feet from the building, sucking on a cigarette. And yes, even if he's your husband.
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7: Good morning. King Felipe VI of Spain returned to Lakefield to visit his old school. The Spanish delegation is in Canada to discuss bilateral trade, but the King of Spain took the time to reunite with his schoolmates from 41 years ago at Lakefield College.
8: Time inevitably changes us, shaping us with endless layers. But there are moments and places and people that remain with us, leaving a stronger imprint in who we are long after we have moved on.
7: It was also announced that the new student center on campus will be named in his honor. Markham Animal Services is investigating an incident involving a coyote. According to York Regional Police, a 16-year-old girl was taken to hospital after being bitten by a coyote in the area of Mingay Avenue and Baroque. The girl's injuries are described as minor, but Animal Services will be patrolling the area over the next few days and also installing signs warning about coyotes in the area. Owen Sound Police have issued an alert after a black bear was spotted in the area. The bear was first noticed in the lower east side of the city yesterday, and police are asking residents to keep their distance from the animal. The Ministry of Natural Resources has been notified, and the only time you should call police is if it poses an immediate threat to personal safety. The Simcoe County auto mayors are stepping up. The nine mayors gathered in New Tecumseh yesterday for the creation of Canada North Vehicles, where they signed a letter of intent to meet with the Prime Minister to discuss ways to support the auto sector going forward.
9: We want to let people know that. We want to work with the federal government saying, let's put some initiatives together. Help us do this. Give some incentives back to the manufacturers. Help them globally. We'll make a difference.
7: That was New Tecumseh Mayor Richard Norcross. According to the mayors, they want to invest in the next generation of workers in Simcoe County. Bracebridge Mayor Rick Maloney is seeking re-election. Maloney has served on town council for the last 15 years and has served as mayor since July 2022. In a statement from Maloney, he says he's proud of what council's been able to accomplish so far as he remains focused on supporting initiatives that enhance the quality of life for residents of all ages. The Samuel de Champlain Monument has returned to Kuching Beach Park in Orillia. It's been several years since the bronze statue was removed after opposition was raised by First Nations members. The statue was reinstalled yesterday with some adjustments. In sports, it was an explosive start to the Eastern Conference Final for the Montreal Canadiens, who won 6-2 against the Carolina Hurricanes. NBA playoffs, the New York Knicks defeated Cleveland 109-93 to take a 2-0 series lead. MLB, the Toronto Blue Jays, they shut out the New York Yankees 2-0. WNBA, the Toronto Tempo, they lost 100-72 against the Minnesota Lynx. CBL, the Barrie BayCats, needed extra innings and a 5-4 win over the Welland Jackfish. In Major Series Lacrosse, the Peterborough Lakers, they lost 11-6 to the Six Nations Chiefs. We have more sunshine to enjoy today. Traffic and weather are next.
10: As believers in Christ, we are blessed to be able to worship the Lord with songs from the US, the UK, Australia, and here in Canada. Recently, God has stirred musical creativity within Emmanuel Church in Barrie, leading to the creation of a project of 10 original worship songs titled Worthy. 8 songwriters and 15 musicians contributed to this project. 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
7: 533, your life traffic update. No delays so far along the 400 or 404. Highway 26 is looking all right. 6 and 10 are both clear. 35-115 is moving well. Highway 12 is off to a good start. And it's a decent drive along Highway 11. Central Ontario weather, it'll be sunny today and high of 17. Tonight, clear skies, low of 10. And tomorrow, increasing cloudiness with rain beginning in the morning and high of 15. In Owen Sound, it's 5 degrees, 0 in Huntsville, Newmarket sitting at 3, 1 degree in Peterborough, and Barrie it's 4. I'm Mike Poirier from the Life 100.3 News Center. 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

0: You're good. It's 5:38. Here's today's word of life. 1 Corinthians 9, verse 22.
1: To the weak I became weak to win the weak. I have become all things to all people so that by all possible means I might save some.
0: That's 1 Corinthians 9:22. Today's word of life. This is Colton Dixon. 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

0: Listener supported Christian Radio, Life 100.3, Colton Dixon, and through all of it. It's 5:41. Good morning. It's the Get Up and Go Show with Todd, Shirley, and Mike.
1: Nothing but sunshine again today. A high of 17. Huntsville sitting at 0. New Market 3, and in Barrie it's 4.
0: All right, if you're looking for some road trip ideas for the summer,
1: mm-hmm.
0: I found this really cool one. There's a fellow named Reverend Paul Johnson. Now, he was a minister in Ohio, and he served the Lord his whole life. He passed away in 2010.
1: Okay.
0: But he left behind an amazing collection that you can visit. It is the Paul A. Johnson Pencil Sharpener Museum.
2: That's not what I was expecting.
1: As I hold my pencil sharpener up, I always have one close by.
0: You do?
1: Yeah, I think they're neat. And I remember being in grade school using the one on the wall. Remember? You'd stick it in that wall and then you turn the crank.
0: Yeah.
1: Oh, man, that was awesome.
0: So pencil sharpening, I'm so nerdy. I feel so nerdy right now.
1: Right?
0: It has a fascinating history.
1: It does.
0: Like if you do a little deep dive on pencil sharpening.
1: Yeah, don't be ashamed of being a bird watcher or a pencil sharpening nerd.
0: You will discover that you didn't know anything about sharpening a pencil.
1: Yes.
0: Yeah, seemingly the most easy task to accomplish.
1: Mm-hmm.
0: Has an amazing history. And Reverend Johnson knew that.
1: Yeah.
0: So he has a little museum there. 3,400 plus sharpeners.
1: Wow.
2: Yeah.
0: Wow. Yeah. And he even bought out another collector named Frank Paradis.
2: Wow. There's more of them?
1: Oh, he really nerded out.
0: Is elite, let me tell you.
2: Wow.
0: And so that added it to another. Now there's around 5,000.
1: Neato.
0: Yeah.
2: That's wild.
0: So if you're going through Logan, Ohio, it's part of the Hocking Hills Regional Welcome Center.
1: Hey, there you go.
2: So if you need your pencil sharpened, that's where to go.
0: Well, they told the Reverend his sermons needed to get to the point.
1: Oh,
0: I couldn't help it.
1: Come on.
0: I couldn't help it.
1: That was good.
0: Sorry.
1: Straight into the point.
0: Yeah.
1: Let's get out to the roads for a live traffic update presented by J.D. 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
2: No delays so far along the 400 or 404. Highway 26 is looking all right. 6 and 10 are both clear. 35-115 is moving well. Highway 12 is off to a good start. And it's a decent drive along Highway 11. I'm Mike Poirier with your Life Traffic Update.
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0: Ontario's Christian Superstation, Life 100.3, Luke Langman, come and see. It's 5:53. Good morning. It's the Get Up and Go Show with Todd, Shirley, and Mike.
1: Sunshine and blue skies today, high of 17, and right now it's 4.
2: With some stuff you didn't know, here's Mike Poirier.
3: Well, modern AI has reached a new milestone.
1: Oh, what now?
3: Well, it's crazy how fast, like, this has been developing.
0: Mm-hmm. It's exponential now, like snowball.
3: Yeah, and it's starting to get a little concerning.
0: Uh-oh.
3: The University of San Diego, they wanted to see if people can tell the difference between an online conversation between a human and an AI chatbot.
1: Oh, it's so hard.
3: Yep. A human interrogator held two simultaneous text conversations for 5 or 15 minutes. In the end, they identified the AI system as human 73% of the time.
1: Yeah.
0: Wow.
1: It's very hard to tell.
3: It's crazy.
1: Video, voice, audio. It is so hard to tell now.
3: It's pretty wild. And then each model was actually given a persona prompt to adopt a specific human characteristic and communication style.
0: Right.
3: So what they found, though...
0: Like sarcasm.
3: Yeah. But what they found was without the prompt, they were able to identify it 36% of the time. So it dropped significantly. So when you tell the AI chatbot, be like this or be like this person...
1: It has no idea what this is.
0: Mm-hmm. Sure does.
1: Right?
0: Obviously does.
3: It's picking up on things.
1: It's picking up. But wow. But it's scary.
3: Wild.
0: Like, be excited. Be an optimist.
3: Right.
0: Or be be sarcastic or you know, be cheeky.
3: Yeah, and then it can change on a dime.
1: Wow.
3: And then it fools interrogators now.
1: That's crazy.
3: But yeah. It's evolving so fast, so it's harder to pinpoint a human and AI chatbots, and that's some stuff you didn't know.
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1: Good morning. King Felipe VI of Spain returned to Lakefield to visit his old school. The Spanish delegation is in Canada to discuss bilateral trade, but the King of Spain took the time to reunite with his schoolmates from 41 years ago at Lakefield College.
2: Time inevitably changes us, shaping us with endless layers. But there are moments and places and people that remain with us, leaving a stronger imprint in who we are long after we have moved on.
1: It was also announced that the new student center on campus will be named in his honor. Markham Animal Services is investigating an incident involving a coyote. According to York Regional Police, a 16-year-old girl was taken to hospital after being bitten by a coyote in the area of Mingay Avenue and Baroque. The girl's injuries are described as minor, but Animal Services will be patrolling the area over the next few days and also installing signs warning about coyotes in the area. Owen Sound Police have issued an alert after a black bear was spotted in the area. The bear was first noticed in the lower east side of the city yesterday, and police are asking residents to keep their distance from the animal. The Ministry of Natural Resources has been notified, and the only time you should call police is if it poses an immediate threat to personal safety. The Simcoe County auto mayors are stepping up. The nine mayors gathered in New Tecumseh yesterday for the creation of Canada North Vehicles, where they signed a letter of intent to meet with the Prime Minister to discuss ways to support the auto sector going forward.
3: We want to let people know that. We want to work with the federal government saying, let's put some initiatives together. Help us do this. Give some incentives back to the manufacturers. Help them globally. We'll make a difference.
1: That was New Tecumseh Mayor Richard Norcross. According to the mayors, they want to invest in the next generation of workers in Simcoe County. Bracebridge Mayor Rick Maloney is seeking re-election. Maloney has served on town council for the last 15 years and has served as mayor since July 2022. In a statement from Maloney, he says he's proud of what council's been able to accomplish so far as he remains focused on supporting initiatives that enhance the quality of life for residents of all ages. The Samuel de Champlain Monument has returned to Couchiching Beach Park in a really

0: Yeah. It's been several years since the bronze statue was removed after opposition was raised by First Nations members. The statue was reinstalled yesterday with some adjustments. From the News Patrol, a window washer has been helping out new restaurants. Davis Ruffler is the co-owner of Window Wolf in Kansas City, and for businesses that have been struggling or are new to the scene, he provides free window cleaning to give them a bit of a break. Davis also shares his experiences on social media, and with his growing list of followers, he takes the time to tell stories of the people behind the new restaurants in the area to give them a boost on top of the free window cleaning. In sports, it was an explosive start to the Eastern Conference Final for the Montreal Canadiens, who won 6-2 against the Carolina Hurricanes. NBA playoffs, the New York Knicks defeated Cleveland 109-93 to take a 2-0 series lead. MLB, the Toronto Blue Jays, they shut out the New York Yankees 2-0. WNBA, the Toronto Tempo, they lost 100-72 against the Minnesota Lynx. CBL, the Barrie BayCats, needed extra innings and a 5-4 win over the Welland Jackfish. And Major Series Lacrosse, the Peterborough Lakers, they lost 11-6 to the Six Nations Chiefs. We have more sunshine to enjoy today. Traffic and weather are next.
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0: 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Highway 26 is off to a good start. 6 and 10 are both moving well. 35-115 is a pretty good commute. It's the usual volume along Highway 12 and no problems to report along Highway 11. Central Ontario weather. It'll be sunny today and high of 17. Tonight, clear skies, low of 10. And tomorrow, increasing cloudiness with rain beginning in the morning and a high of 15. In Owen Sound, it's 5 degrees. 0 in Huntsville. Newmarket sitting at 2. 1 degree in Peterborough. And Barrie, it's 4. I'm Mike Poirier from the Life 100.3 News Center. 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
4: 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I've got some fantastic flavors to share.
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0: at 6:09. It's a sunny 4 degrees.
1: Getting up to 17 today. Here's Lauren Daigle. Oh, Lord. On Life 100.3.

0: Listener supported Christian Radio Life 100.3. That's Lauren Daigle and oh Lord. Good morning. It's 6:12 on the Get Up and Go Show with Todd, Shirley, and Mike.
1: Thank you, Lord, for a sunny day. High of 17. Right now we're at 4 degrees.
0: Well, have you ever heard the quote, if you can't go around it, you have to go through it?
1: Yeah, I've heard that before.
0: Usually refers to something hard in your life, so you tackle it, you get it done and get going. But sometimes God asks us to do something first and we don't do it. We're not in obedience. And then we see our lives just circling.
1: Oh, okay.
0: And we're not moving forward,
1: and
0: right?
1: We're wondering.
0: Mm-hmm. Right.
1: Yeah.
0: Sometimes we don't even hear God speak. And sometimes we ignore him because what he's asking us to do is hard.
1: Yeah, it can't be. If it's that difficult, then it's got to be from the other place.
0: Right? And it's something that God is sharpening you through.
1: Right.
0: He's using your circumstances to sharpen you, to bring you closer to him. And when we don't understand that concept, that he's sharpening us and gleaning us, we can stay stuck. And either way, we start praying, right? So yeah. In this instance, we could say all the prayers in the world until we're blue in the face. But listen to this. You cannot pray your way out of what you need to obey your way through. Somebody dropped the mic.
1: There's a couple examples in
0: we're
1: the Bible,
0: at church.
1: In scripture. You know,
0: yep.
1: Jesus said, if there's any other way, Lord, like,
0: yes.
1: I'd rather not do that.
0: Yeah.
1: Paul prayed many times. He had something going on there in his life called the thorn.
0: Mm-hmm.
1: Yeah.
0: Yes.
1: Mm-hmm.
0: Very good examples. These are the things that God has already told you to do, and he's calling for your obedience. So stop waiting for another sign that you're moving forward. James 1:22 says, be a doer of the word, not just a hearer.
1: All right, we're out to the roads for a life traffic update with Mike Poirier.
2: It's a decent along the 400 and 404. Highway 26 is off to a good start. 6 and 10 are both moving well. 35-115 is a pretty good commute. It's the usual volume along Highway 12 and no problems to report along Highway 11. I'm Mike Poirier with your life traffic update.
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1: There's an open net, nothing but sunshine today. High of 17, and right now it's 4.
0: All right, so I remember the first time I had big beans for breakfast, like on the breakfast plate. Do you ever guys remember that?
2: I've seen it, but I usually don't go that way.
1: Yeah, I don't go for that.
0: It's at a restaurant, and I'm like, what are you giving me?
2: What is this?
1: Beans, the magical fruit.
0: But yeah, well, exactly. Right? And I thought, oh, because this is different, but I kind of liked it. So now, Bush's Baked Beans. You know, guys know Bush's Baked Beans?
2: Mm-hmm.
0: Roll that beautiful bean footage.
1: Yeah, the brand.
0: So I can't confirm a Canadian release for these, but they're coming out with some new summertime seasonal flavors. So not only do they want to be in breakfast, they also want to be your summertime food.
1: Okay.
0: All right, see if you like these. Bush's Dill Pickle Baked Beans.
1: No.
0: Wow.
2: That was fast.
1: Immediately, yeah. No.
2: I don't know.
0: Come on, let me read the ad copy, and maybe I'll change your mind. With their tangy dill pickle sauce, these beans bring an unexpected zesty flavor to the barbecue spread.
1: No. Okay. Yeah, still no.
2: Now, if you're doing the barbecue spread, is this like going on like sausages or something?
0: Whatever you do beans with. However you bean. How about this one? Bush's Apple Pie Baked Beans. Now, hold on. Wait.
2: Sweet?
0: Listen. Warm spices, brown sugar, and sweet apple come together in this dessert-inspired twist that adds a warm, cozy surprise to every bite.
2: It's warm and cozy.
1: No, there'd be a warm, cozy surprise on somebody's lap.
2: I think I'd rather that than the dill pickle.
0: All right, let's see if this final one is yours. Bush's Rocket Pop Baked Beans.
2: What's a Rocket Pop?
1: Like
2: Rocket
1: Pop is a freezy. Red, white, and blue freezy?
2: Oh, that.
0: Rocket Pop. You got to listen.
1: No.
0: With sweet pops of cherry, lime, and blue and raspberry, these playful beans bring a nostalgic firework-like burst of flavor to the cookout.
2: There's fireworks, all right.
1: Sounds like somebody made a mistake.
0: All right, I'm getting not a general consensus on anything.
1: And you, who doesn't like things to try and taste like other things,
0: well, come
1: what
0: on
1: are
0: now.
1: You doing? But
0: beans are great. They're very healthy, they're abundant, but my question is, does the flavor extend to every bean-related function of the body afterwards, if you know what I'm saying?
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4: 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We each hold two unresolvable truths. 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Despite our best attempts, we can't make everything right. But we know they should be. We want them to be. We long for goodness, justice, peace, and love. What should be and what is pull at each other. 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His resurrection is God's promise that all shall be well. Restoration will be the crown of redemption. God will be all in all. 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
1: Good morning. King Felipe VI of Spain returned to Lakefield to visit his old school. The Spanish delegation is in Canada to discuss bilateral trade, but the King of Spain took the time to reunite with his schoolmates from 41 years ago at Lakefield College.
2: Time inevitably changes us, shaping us with endless layers. But there are moments and places and people that remain with us, leaving a stronger imprint in who we are long after we have moved on.
1: It was also announced that the new student center on campus will be named in his honor. Markham Animal Services is investigating an incident involving a coyote. According to York Regional Police, a 16-year-old girl was taken to hospital after being bitten by a coyote in the area of Mingay Avenue and Baroque. The girl's injuries are described as minor, but Animal Services will be patrolling the area over the next few days and also installing signs warning about coyotes in the area. Owen Sound Police have issued an alert after a black bear was spotted in the area. The bear was first noticed in the lower east side of the city yesterday, and police are asking residents to keep their distance from the animal. The Ministry of Natural Resources has been notified, and the only time you should call police is if it poses an immediate threat to personal safety. The Simcoe County auto mayors are stepping up. The nine mayors gathered in New Tecumseh yesterday for the creation of Canada North Vehicles, where they signed a letter of intent to meet with the Prime Minister to discuss ways to support the auto sector going forward.
3: We want to let people know that. We want to work with the federal government saying, let's put some initiatives together. Help us do this. Give some incentives back to the manufacturers. Help them globally. We'll make a difference.
1: That was New Tecumseh Mayor Richard Norcross. According to the mayors, they want to invest in the next generation of workers in Simcoe County. Bracebridge Mayor Rick Maloney is seeking re-election. Maloney has served on town council for the last 15 years and has served as mayor since July 2022. In a statement from Maloney, he says he's proud of what council's been able to accomplish so far as he remains focused on supporting initiatives that enhance the quality of life for residents of all ages. The Samuel de Champlain Monument has returned to Kuching Beach Park in Orillia. It's been several years since the bronze statue was removed after opposition was raised by First Nations members. The statue was reinstalled yesterday with some adjustments. In sports, it was an explosive start to the Eastern Conference Final for the Montreal Canadiens, who won 6-2 against the Carolina Hurricanes. NBA playoffs, the New York Knicks defeated Cleveland 109-93 to take a 2-0 series lead. MLB, the Toronto Blue Jays, they shut out the New York Yankees 2-0. WNBA, the Toronto Tempo, they lost 100-72 against the Minnesota Lynx. CBL, the Barrie BayCats, needed extra innings and a 5-4 win over the Welland Jackfish. In Major Series Lacrosse, the Peterborough Lakers, they lost 11-6 to the Six Nations Chiefs. We have more sunshine to enjoy today. Traffic and weather are next.
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1: 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That's at Highway 559 due to a collision. No problems to report along the 404. It's the usual volume along Highway 26. Highways 6 and 10 are both clear. 35-115 is moving well. Highway 12 is a pretty good commute, and it's a decent drive along Highway 11. Central Ontario weather, it'll be sunny today and a high of 17. Tonight, clear skies, a low of 10. And tomorrow, increasing cloudiness with rain beginning in the morning and a high of 15. In Owen Sound, it's 6 degrees, 0 in Huntsville, Newmarket sitting at 3, 2 degrees in Peterborough, and Barrie it's 4. I'm Mike Poirier from the Life 100.3 News Center. 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
7: Coming up, Michael Onley stops by with your pick hit of the week, a bold declaration of faith from Ryan Stevenson.
0: And Abbotsford, British Columbia, had something amazing happen this week in Parliament, and I've got the details next.
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0: Feel you. It's 6:38. Here's today's word of life. 1 Corinthians 9:22.
1: To the weak I became weak, to win the weak. I have become all things to all people, so that by all possible means I might save some.
0: That's 1 Corinthians 9:22. Today's word of life.

0: Ontario's Christian Superstation, Life 100.3. That's Elevation Worship and Alleluia. It's 6:41 on the Get Up and Go Show with Todd, Shirley, and Mike.
1: Yeah, sunshine today, 17 the high. That's more like May.
0: Mm-hmm.
1: Right now it's 4.
0: So, Rayanne Gasper is a Canadian politician who serves as a member of the Legislative Assembly of British Columbia.
1: Okay.
0: And she represents Abbotsford and Mission since 2024.
1: Okay.
0: Well, she is a very dedicated public servant and community advocate. And her leadership has always been defined with the utmost integrity, compassion, and a deep commitment to the people that she serves. Well, this week she was asked to open up legislature in prayer.
1: She
0: did next was a Holy Spirit moment for sure.
1: Really? See, I didn't think this was a thing in government anymore.
0: Well, the Ontario government opens with the Lord's Prayer every morning.
1: Every morning.
0: Every time it gathers.
1: Great.
0: So Rayanne, when she was asked to open up prayer in prayer, she not only said it, but she sang the doxology.
1: She stood up and sang?
0: Wow. Yes.
1: In the government?
0: She sang, stood up and sang the doxology. Praise God from whom all blessings flow. Praise really? Him, all creatures here below.
1: Wow.
0: She sang it twice.
1: Twice?
0: And the second time, other MLAs joined in singing with her. She said, if you know it, sing it. And people joined in.
2: That's cool.
0: This is so cool.
1: My goodness.
0: Right? I can't get over it. I just had to tell everybody that if you didn't know.
1: Yeah, you got to get people singing if you're leading, right?
0: Mm-hmm.
1: On both sides of the aisle now.
0: Right. Well, that's awesome. The Ontario legislature opens with prayer and the Lord's prayer.
1: But nobody's ever sung it.
0: To sing the doxology and have others join you, that's totally the Holy Spirit.
1: Very cool. 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
2: Northbound 400 closed just north of Parry Sound at Highway 559 due to a collision. No problems to report along the 404. It's the usual volume along Highway 26. Highways 6 and 10 are both clear. 35-115 is moving well. Highway 12 is a pretty good commute, and it's a decent drive along Highway 11. I'm Mike Poirier, your life traffic update.
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5: Good
4: morning.
5: So you
4: bring us gifts?
3: Yes, we're coming off the long weekend, Todd.
4: Oh, nice.
3: Where the grass was growing.
4: Oh, my goodness.
3: Have you seen the dandelions lately?
4: So they're full bloom.
3: And the barbecues. They've been fired up. I got to get more propane tank. That's what I'm learning.
4: Oh, yeah.
5: Me too.
4: Get your propane filled up. That's a requirement for the weekend.
3: That is the requirement. And here's a requirement. I want you to ponder as we head into this weekend, Todd and Shirley. In a world where so much feels uncertain, what's something you know for sure?
4: I know every morning I wake up and God loves me. No matter what happened the day before.
3: Here I was going to throw in my two cents, Todd. You've just stolen the show right there.
4: Mic drop by Todd there,
3: ladies and gentlemen.
5: He threw in the whole wallet.
3: Beautiful response. There's nothing more to say. And that leads into our pick hit of the week. It speaks right into that question. Ryan Stevenson, he brings bold faith and confidence with This I Know. It's a powerful reminder that even when life changes, Todd, God's truth remains the same. And his love is constant, his promises are steady, and his presence never leaves us. Because when everything else feels shaky, Jesus is still the firm foundation we can stand on. So here it is. It's Ryan Stevenson with This I Know, your picket of the week on Life 100.3.

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1: 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Brian Stevenson and your pick hit of the week, This I Know. It's 6:54. Good morning. It's the Get Up and Go Show. Todd, Shirley, and Mike.
2: 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A high of 17, and right now it's 4.
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2: Right? 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

0: It's 4 degrees at 7 o'clock on the Get Up and Go Show. 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
1: Good morning. King Felipe VI of Spain returned to Lakefield to visit his old school. The Spanish delegation is in Canada to discuss bilateral trade, but the King of Spain took the time to reunite with his schoolmates from 41 years ago at Lakefield College.
2: Time inevitably changes us, shaping us with endless layers. But there are moments and places and people that remain with us, leaving a stronger imprint in who we are long after we have moved on.
1: It was also announced that the new student center on campus will be named in his honor. Markham Animal Services is investigating an incident involving a coyote. According to York Regional Police, a 16-year-old girl was taken to hospital after being bitten by a coyote in the area of Mingay Avenue and Baroque. The girl's injuries are described as minor, but Animal Services will be patrolling the area over the next few days and also installing signs warning about coyotes in the area. Owen Sound Police have issued an alert after a black bear was spotted in the area. The bear was first noticed in the lower east side of the city yesterday, and police are asking residents to keep their distance from the animal. The Ministry of Natural Resources has been notified, and the only time you should call police is if it poses an immediate threat to personal safety. The Simcoe County auto mayors are stepping up. The nine mayors gathered in New Tecumseh yesterday for the creation of Canada North Vehicles, where they signed a letter of intent to meet with the Prime Minister to discuss ways to support the auto sector going forward.
3: We want to let people know that. We want to work with the federal government saying, let's put some initiatives together. Help us do this. Give some incentives back to the manufacturers. Help them globally. We'll make a difference.
1: That was New Tecumseh Mayor Richard Norcross. According to the mayors, they want to invest in the next generation of workers in Simcoe County. Bracebridge Mayor Rick Maloney is seeking re-election. Maloney has served on town council for the last 15 years and has served as mayor since July 2022. In a statement from Maloney, he says he's proud of what council's been able to accomplish so far as he remains focused on supporting initiatives that enhance the quality of life for residents of all ages. The Samuel de Champlain Monument has returned to Kuching Beach Park in Orillia. It's been several years since the bronze statue was removed after opposition was raised by First Nations members. The statue was reinstalled yesterday with some adjustments. From the Good News Patrol, a window washer has been helping out new restaurants. Davis Ruffler is the co-owner of Window Wolf in Kansas City, and for businesses that have been struggling or are new to the scene, he provides free window cleaning to give them a bit of a break.

0: Davis also shares his experiences on social media, and with his growing list of followers, he takes the time to tell stories of the people behind the new restaurants in the area to give them a boost on top of the free window cleaning. In sports, it was an explosive start to the Eastern Conference Final for the Montreal Canadiens, who won 6-2 against the Carolina Hurricanes. NBA playoffs, the New York Knicks defeated Cleveland 109-93 to take a 2-0 series lead. MLB, the Toronto Blue Jays, they shut out the New York Yankees 2-0. WNBA, the Toronto Tempo, they lost 100-72 against the Minnesota Lynx. CBL, the Barrie BayCats, needed extra innings and a 5-4 win over the Welland Jackfish. In Major Series Lacrosse, the Peterborough Lakers, they lost 11-6 to the Six Nations Chiefs. We have more sunshine to enjoy today. Traffic and weather are next.
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0: 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That's due to a collision. It's a decent drive along the 404. Highway 26 is a pretty good commute. 6 and 10 are both moving well. 35-115 is off to a good start. It's a smooth commute along Highway 12 and no delays so far along Highway 11. Central Ontario weather. It'll be sunny today and high of 17. Tonight, clear skies, low of 10. And tomorrow, increasing cloudiness with rain beginning in the morning and a high of 15. In Owen Sound, it's 6 degrees, 1 in Huntsville, Newmarket sitting at 4, 2 degrees at Peterborough, and Barrie it's 4. I'm Mike Poirier from the Life 100.3 News Center. Now you're up to date.

0: $5 qualifier to play Survey Says and get in the draw for 4 passes to Settlers Ghost Golf Club in Barrie. So call right now.
1: 1-866-737-LIFE. 1-866-737-5433.

0: Ontario's Christian Superstation, Life 100.3, Joel Vaughn and Unreserved. It's 7:13. Good morning. It's the Get Up and Go Show with Todd, Shirley, and Mike.
1: Nothing but sunshine today. A high of 17. Owen Sound sitting at 8. Newmarket 5. And right here in Barrie, it's 4.
0: Okay, so we're going to give some golf passes away later this morning. It's for 4 people at Settlers Ghost Golf Club in Barrie. 18 holes. You get a cart, too. Carts are always fun.
1: Yeah.
2: That's always a great time.
0: All right, so we're going to play Survey Says. Here we go.
1: Good morning, Lifelines. Who's this and where are you calling from?
3: It's Erin for calling from Orillia.
1: Erin from Orillia. I've got a question for you.
3: Okay.
1: Have you ever played Survey Says?
3: No, I haven't.
1: Well, let's do it. Let's get you qualified.
3: All right. Excellent. Thank you.
0: Okay. So it's pretty simple. We have a question for you, and we have the top three answers on the board. You just have to get one of the top three, okay?
3: Okay.
0: Odds are good.
3: Okay.
1: Okay, Erin, name me a holiday that people decorate for.
3: Oh, okay. They decorate for Christmas.
0: Good answer. Good answer.
1: Yes, they do.
0: Yay. Well done.
1: Way to go.
0: Nice. Woo-hoo. So your name's in the draw. We're going to find out who wins this morning. 18 holes of golf plus a cart at Settlers Ghost Golf Club in Barrie. And the best part of that, besides just being out and playing golf, is the breathtaking views of Georgian Bay.
3: Oh, awesome.
0: Yeah. It's a par 72, so I don't know. What's your handicap?
3: I don't know.
0: I'm just kidding.
3: I've never played golf before.
0: I'm just kidding. I wouldn't know anything about that. I don't even know what
1: that
0: is.
1: Make sure you drive the cart. That's all I'm saying.
0: Yeah.
1: That's the fun part.
0: All right. Well, way to go, Erin.
3: All right. Thanks, guys.
1: That is the fun part.
0: Yeah.
1: All right, let's get out to the roads for a live traffic update presented by Marshall Automotive in Barrie. 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
2: 400 northbound, down to a single lane north of Parry Sound. That's a Highway 559 due to an earlier collision. It's a decent drive along the 404. Highway 26 is a pretty good commute. 6 and 10 are both moving well. 35-115 is off to a good start. It's a smooth commute along Highway 12 and no delays so far along Highway 11. I'm Mike Poirier, your Life Traffic Update.
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0: 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Katie Nicole, powerful vocals there, and a powerful message. Have your way. Good morning. It's 7:22. It's the Get Up and Go Show with Todd, Shirley, and Mike.
1: A big slam dunk with the sunshine today. High of 17, Owen Sound 8, Newmarket 5, and right here in Barrie, it's also 5.
0: Well done, everybody. Well done. All right. So you're thinking, okay, we want to do some road trips this summer. I got a cool destination for you if you want to jump over the border. Not too far. So this is like a must-see if you're going through Ohio. There's a reverend there.
1: Yeah.
0: He was a reverend for many years, served the community and preached the gospel. His name was Paul Johnson. He retired, but during his tenure as a reverend, he collected thousands of pencil sharpeners.
1: Stop it.
0: He passed away in 2010.
1: I'm a little bit of a pencil sharpener nerd.
0: Oh, you ain't seen nothing yet.
1: Oh, really?
0: Yeah. So he has a collection and it lives in the Paul A. Johnson Pencil Sharpener Museum.
1: In Ohio.
0: In the Hocking Hills Regional Welcome Center near Logan, Ohio.
1: Oh, that's awesome.
0: So he originally started this. He has 3,400 plus pencil sharpeners. Now, if you want to do a really nerdy, deep divey type thing, pencil sharpening is fascinating.
1: It is.
0: I saw a documentary. I'm embarrassed to say, but it was fascinating.
1: Don't you be embarrassed.
0: About pencil sharpening.
1: Yes.
0: It was on YouTube, I think. I'm like, wow, we have really come a long way to sharpen a pencil.
1: I remember the one in the classroom attached to the wall at the door.
0: Yeah.
1: And if you had your new dress and your shoes on, that would be the way to show the whole class.
0: Oh, yeah. You walked
1: go
0: up
1: sharpen
0: your pencil. Made a big sound so everybody noticed.
1: Yes.
0: But even before that, they had these grinding wheels and they had these blocks you could...
1: Yeah, one that looked like plane, a lathe.
0: Like a planer. Yeah. Oh, my goodness. So he was really into this, apparently, too. And so he had them all on display, but he also acquired another collector's lot. Another guy by the name of Frank Paredes. And so now there's about 5,000 pencil sharpeners there of all sorts and varieties.
1: I think I might go.
0: Yeah, well, they told him when he was preaching, his sermons needed to get to the point. Oh, he's a sharp guy.
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3: Now, what's the matter?
4: Well, I was just thinking that when you do that, won't people be insulted?
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3: Yeah, from one or two people who are really uptight or who have no sense of humor, but I never worry about them. 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
4: Yeah. Yeah, right.
3: Sure we are. 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
4: Yeah, forget them. That's great, Mr. Dern. Thanks.
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1: Good morning. King Felipe VI of Spain returned to Lakefield to visit his old school. The Spanish delegation is in Canada to discuss bilateral trade, but the King of Spain took the time to reunite with his schoolmates from 41 years ago at Lakefield College.
2: Time inevitably changes us, shaping us with endless layers. But there are moments and places and people that remain with us, leaving a stronger imprint in who we are long after we have moved on.
1: It was also announced that the new student center on campus will be named in his honor. Markham Animal Services is investigating an incident involving a coyote. According to York Regional Police, a 16-year-old girl was taken to hospital after being bitten by a coyote in the area of Mingay Avenue and Burroak. The girl's injuries are described as minor, but Animal Services will be patrolling the area over the next few days and also installing signs warning about coyotes in the area. Owen Sound Police have issued an alert after a black bear was spotted in the area. The bear was first noticed in the lower east side of the city yesterday, and police are asking residents to keep their distance from the animal. The Ministry of Natural Resources has been notified, and the only time you should call police is if it poses an immediate threat to personal safety. The Simcoe County auto mayors are stepping up. The nine mayors gathered in New Tecumseh yesterday for the creation of Canada North Vehicles, where they signed a letter of intent to meet with the Prime Minister to discuss ways to support the auto sector going forward.
3: We want to let people know that. We want to work with the federal government saying, let's put some initiatives together. Help us do this. Give some incentives back to the manufacturers. Help them globally. We'll make a difference.
1: That was New Tecumseh Mayor Richard Norcross. According to the mayors, they want to invest in the next generation of workers in Simcoe County. Bracebridge Mayor Rick Maloney is seeking re-election. Maloney has served on town council for the last 15 years and has served as mayor since July 2022. In a statement from Maloney, he says he's proud of what council's been able to accomplish so far as he remains focused on supporting initiatives that enhance the quality of life for residents of all ages. The Samuel de Champlain Monument has returned to Kuching Beach Park in Orillia. It's been several years since the bronze statue was removed after opposition was raised by First Nations members. The statue was reinstalled yesterday with some adjustments. In sports, it was an explosive start to the Eastern Conference Final for the Montreal Canadiens, who won 6-2 against the Carolina Hurricanes. NBA playoffs, the New York Knicks defeated Cleveland 109-93 to take a 2-0 series lead. MLB, the Toronto Blue Jays, they shut out the New York Yankees 2-0. WNBA, the Toronto Tempo, they lost 100-72 against the Minnesota Lynx. CBL, the Barrie BayCats, needed extra innings and a 5-4 win over the Welland Jackfish. And Major Series Lacrosse, the Peterborough Lakers, they lost 11-6 to the Six Nations Chiefs. We have more sunshine to enjoy today. Traffic and weather are next.
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1: 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Highway 12 closed due to a collision in Scugog. That's between line 12 and line 14. 400 northbound down to a single lane north of Parry Sound. That's at highway 559 due to an earlier collision. No delays to deal with along the 404. Highway 26 is off to a good start. 6 and 10 are both clear. 35-115 is moving well, and it's a decent drive along Highway 11. Central Ontario weather. It'll be sunny today at a high of 17. Tonight, clear skies, a low of 10. And tomorrow, increasing cloudiness with rain beginning in the morning and a high of 15. In Owen Sound, it's 8 degrees. 3 in Huntsville. Newmarket sitting at 5. 4 degrees in Peterborough. And Barrie, it's 5. I'm Mike Poirier from the Life 100.3 News Center. 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
6: Coming up, it seems baked beans are getting an upgrade.
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6: No, you're excited. They want to be your big summer food. I'll tell you what's up.
0: And we'll talk about why you might need to stop waiting for another sign from God.
6: We've got We the Kingdom coming up after Blanca.

0: It's 7:38. Here's today's word of life. It's 1 Corinthians 9, verse 22.
1: To the weak I became weak, to win the weak. I have become all things to all people, so that by all possible means I might save some.
0: That's 1 Corinthians 9, 22. Today's word of life. There's we the kingdom. Jesus does on Life 100.3.

0: Ontario's Christian Superstation, Life 100.3. That's We the Kingdom and Jesus Does. How's your Friday so far? It's 7:43 on the Get Up and Go Show with Todd, Shirley, and Mike.
1: Lots of sunshine and a high of 17. Right now we're at 5 degrees.
0: Have you ever heard the quote, if you can't go around it, you have to go through it?
1: Yeah. Some things can't be avoided.
0: Right.
1: You just need to plow on through and get that thing done.
0: Right. And that applies to your life and God and Jesus and what Holy Spirit is doing in your life.
1: Yeah.
0: Sometimes God asks us to do something before he will open that door and allow it to come into your life. But sometimes we don't hear him speak, or sometimes we ignore him because the thing he asked you to do is too hard.
1: You don't want to do it.
2: Yeah.
0: I don't want to do it.
1: I don't want to do it.
2: I'd rather not.
0: And so what do? We continually pray, Lord, thank you, bring me this. Lord, thank you, bring me that.
1: Remember Jesus praying in the garden? Lord, if there's any other way.
0: That's a very good example.
1: Any other way. Take this away from me. But he had to, but he said, nevertheless, your will be done.
0: That's right.
1: Right.
0: And we can say all the prayers in the world until we're blue in the face. But we have to understand that we cannot pray our way out of what we need to obey our way through.
1: Yeah. There's things sometimes you just got to get.
0: God wants to sharpen
1: us.
0: Walk
1: through with it.
0: Yes.
1: You know, with him, you know?
0: Walk through it with him. I just walked through a whole season that I could have walked through 10 years ago.
1: Really?
0: But I chose not to.
1: Get a Christian brother or sister to support you through it.
0: Absolutely.
1: And trust him.
0: Those are things that God already told me to do, and he was calling for my obedience, and I was saying, no, I can't. Lord, just help me. I'm just praying for that, the end result.
1: Way.
0: If there's any other way, stop waiting for
1: that?
0: Another sign.
1: You want, like in the games where you get the skip card where you can just skip ahead?
0: Yes. Yeah. Stop waiting for another sign and be obedient. James 1:22 says, be a doer of the word, not just a hearer.
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2: Highway 12 closed due to a collision in Scugog. That's between line 12 and line 14. 400 northbound down to a single lane north of Parry Sound. That's at Highway 559 due to an earlier collision. No delays to deal with along the 404. Highway 26 off to a good start. Highways 6 and 10 are both clear. 35-115 is moving well, and it's a decent drive along Highway 11. I'm Mike Poirier, your Life Traffic Update.
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0: Ontario's Christian Superstation, Life 100.3. Pat Barrett, I've got a fire. It's 7:54. Good morning. It's the Get Up and Go Show with Todd, Shirley, and Mike.
1: Totally open, Ned, and the sun is making a breakaway. Nothing but sunshine today. High of 17, and right now it's 5.
0: Go, sun.
1: Go sun.
0: All right. So baked beans are getting an upgrade. They want to be a summer food.
1: Baked beans, hang on.
0: Yes, listen, I couldn't get a Canadian release confirmation for these, but Bush's Baked Beans, you know them? Good brand.
1: Yes.
0: Yeah. Roll that beautiful bean footage.
2: Oh, there it is.
0: The guy and his dog there.
2: Good fiber.
0: So they have some summertime seasonal flavors. So they want to be part. If you're going to have a hot dog or a hamburger, they want beans.
1: Wait a minute. You don't like when things try to be tasting like other things. So what are you doing?
0: I don't mind seasoned things, things that are already things.
1: Oh.
0: So here's what they're coming out with. Bush's Dill Pickle Baked Beans.
2: Huh.
1: No.
0: No?
1: Come on.
0: Oh, come on.
2: It may have potential.
0: May have potential.
2: Yeah.
0: How about this one? Bush's Apple Pie Baked Beans.
2: That's left field.
0: Well.
2: I don't know.
1: A dessert bean? No.
0: Come on. We'll go even further. Bush's Rocket Pop Baked Beans.
2: What?
0: Tastes like those Freezies. Rocket Pops.
1: Oh, those popsicles. The blue, white, and red ones.
0: Yeah. Cherry, lime, blue, raspberry, all that stuff.
1: What?
0: Yeah.
1: Whose idea was this?
0: I think this
2: is
0: great.
2: Come from?
0: This could be good because beans are good for you. They're abundant. But my question is, does the flavor and all of that extend to every bean-related function of the body? You know what I'm saying.
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1: Good morning. King Felipe VI of Spain returned to Lakefield to visit his old school. The Spanish delegation is in Canada to discuss bilateral trade, but the King of Spain took the time to reunite with his schoolmates from 41 years ago at Lakefield College.
2: Time inevitably changes us, shaping us with endless layers. But there are moments and places and people that remain with us, leaving a stronger imprint in who we are long after we have moved on.
1: It was also announced that the new student center on campus will be named in his honor. Markham Animal Services is investigating an incident involving a coyote. According to York Regional Police, a 16-year-old girl was taken to hospital after being bitten by a coyote in the area of Mingay Avenue and Baroque. The girl's injuries are described as minor, but Animal Services will be patrolling the area over the next few days and also installing signs warning about coyotes in the area. Owen Sound Police have issued an alert after a black bear was spotted in the area. The bear was first noticed in the lower east side of the city yesterday, and police are asking residents to keep their distance from the animal. The Ministry of Natural Resources has been notified, and the only time you should call police is if it poses an immediate threat to personal safety. The Simcoe County auto mayors are stepping up. The nine mayors gathered in New Tecumseh yesterday for the creation of Canada North Vehicles, where they signed a letter of intent to meet with the Prime Minister to discuss ways to support the auto sector going forward.
3: We want to let people know that. We want to work with the federal government saying, let's put some initiatives together. Help us do this. Give some incentives back to the manufacturers. Help them globally. We'll make a difference.
1: That was New Tecumseh Mayor Richard Norcross. According to the mayors, they want to invest in the next generation of workers in Simcoe County. Bracebridge Mayor Rick Maloney is seeking re-election. Maloney has served on town council for the last 15 years and has served as mayor since July 2022. In a statement from Maloney, he says he's proud of what council's been able to accomplish so far as he remains focused on supporting initiatives that enhance the quality of life for residents of all ages. The Samuel de Champlain Monument has returned to Kuching Beach Park in Orillia. It's been several years since the bronze statue was removed after opposition was raised by First Nations members. The statue was reinstalled yesterday with some adjustments. From the News Patrol, a window washer has been helping out new restaurants. Davis Ruffler is the co-owner of Window Wolf in Kansas City, and for businesses that have been struggling or are new to the scene, he provides free window cleaning to give them a bit of a break. Davis also shares his experiences on social media, and with his growing list of followers, he takes the time to tell stories of the people behind the new restaurants in the area to give them a boost on top of the free window cleaning. In sports, it was an explosive start to the Eastern Conference Final for the Montreal Canadiens, who won 6-2 against the Carolina Hurricanes. NBA playoffs, the New York Knicks defeated Cleveland 109-93 to take a 2-0 series lead. MLB, the Toronto Blue Jays, they shut out the New York Yankees 2-0. WNBA, the Toronto Tempo, they lost 100-72 against the Minnesota Lynx. CBL, the Barrie BayCats, needed extra innings and a 5-4 win over the Welland Jackfish. In Major Series Lacrosse, the Peterborough Lakers, they lost 11-6 to the Six Nations Chiefs. We have more sunshine to enjoy today. Traffic and weather are next.

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1: 804, your life traffic update. Highway 12 southbound closed due to a collision in Scugog. That's at line 14. 400 northbound down to a single lane north of Perry Sound at highway 559 due to a collision. Southbound 404 slows down a bit due to volume at Major McKenzie. It's a decent drive along highway 26. Highways 6 and 10 are both moving well. It's a pretty good commute along 35-115 and no delays to deal with along highway 11. Central Ontario weather, it'll be sunny today and high 17. Tonight, clear skies, low at 10. And tomorrow, increasing cloudiness with rain beginning in the morning and a high of 15. Inouye Sound, it's 8 degrees, 8 in Huntsville, Newmarket sitting at 6, 4 degrees in Peterborough, and Barrie at 6. I'm Mike Poirier from the Life 100.3 News Center. 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

0: He's got some stuff you didn't know.
1: And why not end the week with a little AI milestone?
0: Wow.
2: And in 6 minutes, we'll announce the winner of 4 golf passes to Settlers Ghost Golf Club in Barrie.
0: Here's Austin French, Freedom Hymn.

0: that I say amen.
1: Listener supported Christian radio, Life 100.3, Natalie Lane and Amen. It's 8:12. Good morning. It's the Get Up and Go Show with Todd, Shirley, and Mike.
2: Nothing but sunshine today. A high of 17. Newmarket sitting at 8. Huntsville, 6. Barry snuggled right in the middle at 7.
1: All right, so it's time to find out who's going golfing.
2: Woohoo!
1: All week we've been playing Survey Says. Now, if you qualified this week, you are in a great spot.
2: Yes, you are. You're on the green. You're right in front of the hole. You just need to putt it in.
1: You don't have to do anything else next week. We're going to play for another set of passes for Settlers Ghost. But you're already in the draw. So
2: there's
1: if we don't announce
2: more.
1: You at the winner, you're already done.
2: That's it. Nothing okay? for you to do. But sit back and watch.
1: That's nice. So if you didn't get through, that next week is your opportunity.
2: Mm-hmm.
1: All right. So let's call our winner here. Calling Alliston, Ontario. Here we go.
3: Hello?
1: Hello, is this Lori McFarlane?
3: It is.
2: Hey, it's Todd and Shirley from the Get Up and Go Show.
3: Oh.
2: Good morning. Did we wake you up?
3: You did, and I thought, who in the world is calling? Well, you didn't wake me up, no, but I thought it was a work call. I thought, who's calling me at 7 o'clock in the morning?
1: No,
2: the problem now?
1: We are just the opposite of work. Totally. No work involved. As a matter of fact, play, because you've won golf passes for 4 at Settlers Ghost Golf Club in Barry.
3: That's wonderful. Thank you so much.
2: Lori, you were our very first caller this week. Congratulations.
3: Awesome. I know somebody who's going to enjoy this very much.
1: Very nice. Very nice.
3: That's cute.
1: You're not going to play?
3: I don't play golf, unfortunately. I never learned.
1: And try one time.
3: I'm hopeless.
2: At least go drive the cart. Let's replay.
1: Mini putt.
3: Mini putt I can do.
1: Oh, okay. It's just on a bigger scale.
3: Yeah.
1: I like to say golf is just it's a big park with 18 really nice picnic areas. Right?
2: There you go. Yes. Yep.
1: Where you can find treasure in the woods.
2: Congrats, Lori, and enjoy.
3: Thank you. Have a great day.
2: Oh, way to go, Lori. 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
4: Highway 12 southbound closed due to a collision in Scugog. That's at line 14. Northbound 400 down to a single lane. That's north of Perry Sound at highway 559 due to an earlier collision. Southbound 404, a little slow due to volume. Approaching Major McKenzie, it's a decent drive along Highway 26. Highways 6 and 10 are both moving well. It's a pretty good commute along 35-115 and no delays to deal with along Highway 11. I'm Mike Poirier with your Life Traffic Update.
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8: 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Since he was surrounded by so much darkness, the light made a powerful, powerful difference. God is on the lookout for faithful servants to share His light in the dark. Will you say yes? The darker the dark, the brighter the light.
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0: 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Peter Burton, where would I be? It's 8:23. Good morning. It's the Get Up and Go show with Todd, Shirley, and Mike.
1: Nothing but sunshine and blue skies today. A high of 17, and right now it's 10.
2: With some stuff you didn't know, here's Mike Poirier.
3: Modern AI has just reached another milestone.
1: Oh, what now?
0: Makes me nervous.
3: Right, because it's been developing so fast.
1: So quickly. It's I could barely tell what's going on.
3: Yeah, it just keeps growing and growing. So the University of San Diego, what they wanted to do is to see if people can tell the difference between an online conversation between a human and an AI chatbot.
1: It's difficult.
3: It can be.
0: Mm-hmm.
3: Yeah, so a human interrogator held two simultaneous text conversations for 5 to 15 minutes. And in the end, they identified the AI system as human 73% of the time.
1: In a text conversation.
3: Yeah.
1: Whoa.
3: Through text. wasn't just one test. Like, they had at least 200 people do the same test.
1: Really?
3: And what they found was, 73% of the time, they mistook the chatbot as being human.
1: See?
0: Wow.
1: That's so
0: scary. So it could pretend to be somebody else.
1: Yeah.
3: Right. Now, each model was given a persona prompt to adopt a specific human character or communication style.
0: Oh.
3: So without that prompt, the AI system was actually identified as human only 36% of the time.
1: Oh, so it went down. Yeah.
3: So it's the prompt.
0: Okay.
3: And that's where the AI system, it's kind of tricky, because if you tell it how to, talk, well, then it's...
0: Be sarcastic.
3: And it will.
0: A lot of emojis.
3: Yeah, in an instant.
0: Really?
3: Wow. Yeah, which is
0: my goodness.
3: Wild. It's come so far so fast.
1: It's so hard to tell.
3: Right? So how about this latest AI milestone? And that's some stuff you didn't know.
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1: Good morning. King Felipe VI of Spain returned to Lakefield to visit his old school. The Spanish delegation is in Canada to discuss bilateral trade, but the King of Spain took the time to reunite with his schoolmates from 41 years ago at Lakefield College.
2: Time inevitably changes us, shaping us with endless layers. But there are moments and places and people that remain with us, leaving a stronger imprint in who we are long after we have moved on.
1: It was also announced that the new student center on campus will be named in his honor. Markham Animal Services is investigating an incident involving a coyote. According to York Regional Police, a 16-year-old girl was taken to hospital after being bitten by a coyote in the area of Mingay Avenue and Burroak. The girl's injuries are described as minor, but Animal Services will be patrolling the area over the next few days and also installing signs warning about coyotes in the area. Owen Sound Police have issued an alert after a black bear was spotted in the area. The bear was first noticed in the lower east side of the city yesterday, and police are asking residents to keep their distance from the animal. The Ministry of Natural Resources has been notified, and the only time you should call police is if it poses an immediate threat to personal safety. The Simcoe County auto mayors are stepping up. The nine mayors gathered in New Tecumseh yesterday for the creation of Canada North Vehicles, where they signed a letter of intent to meet with the Prime Minister to discuss ways to support the auto sector going forward.
3: We want to let people know that. We want to work with the federal government saying, let's put some initiatives together. Help us do this. Give some incentives back to the manufacturers. Help them globally. We'll make a difference.
1: That was New Tecumseh Mayor Richard Norcross. According to the mayors, they want to invest in the next generation of workers in Simcoe County. Bracebridge Mayor Rick Maloney is seeking re-election. Maloney has served on town council for the last 15 years and has served as mayor since July 2022. In a statement from Maloney, he says he's proud of what council's been able to accomplish so far as he remains focused on supporting initiatives that enhance the quality of life for residents of all ages. The Samuel de Champlain Monument has returned to Kuching Beach Park in Orillia. It's been several years since the bronze statue was removed after opposition was raised by First Nations members. The statue was reinstalled yesterday with some adjustments. In sports, it was an explosive start to the Eastern Conference Final for the Montreal Canadiens, who won 6-2 against the Carolina Hurricanes. NBA playoffs, the New York Knicks defeated Cleveland 109-93 to take a 2-0 series lead. MLB, the Toronto Blue Jays, they shut out the New York Yankees 2-0. WNBA, the Toronto Tempo, they lost 100-72 against the Minnesota Lynx. CBL, the Barrie BayCats, needed extra innings and a 5-4 win over the Welland Jackfish. In Major Series Lacrosse, the Peterborough Lakers, they lost 11-6 to the Six Nations Chiefs. We have more sunshine to enjoy today. Traffic and weather are next.
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1: 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Highway 12 southbound closed due to a collision. That's in Scugog at Line 14. 400 northbound down to a single lane north of Parry Sound at Highway 559. That's due to a collision. Southbound 404, slow going at Bloomington. No delays to deal with along Highway 26. Highway 6, a little slow going at Superior Street, Owen Sound. It's a pretty good commute along Highway 10. 35-115 is moving well, and it's a decent drive along Highway 11. Central Ontario weather, it'll be sunny today and a high of 17. Tonight, clear skies, low of 10. And tomorrow, increasing cloudiness with rain beginning in the morning and a high of 15. In Owen Sound, it's 10 degrees, 8 in Huntsville. Newmarket sitting at 8. 8 degrees in Peterborough, and Barrie, it's 10. I'm Mike Poirier from the Life 100.3 News Center. 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
7: Coming up, Michael Onley stops by. He's got your pick hit of the week. It's a bold declaration of faith from Ryan Stevenson.
0: And Abbotsford, British Columbia had something amazing happen in Parliament. I've got all the details next.
7: Here's Need to Breathe, Walking on Water.

0: It's 8:39, time for today's Word of Life. 1 Corinthians 9, verse 22.
1: To the weak I became weak, to win the weak. I've become all things to all people, so that by all possible means, I might save some.
0: That's 1 Corinthians 9:22. It's today's Word of Life.

0: Listener supported Christian Radio Life 100.3. That's Mike Jansen and Took Hold. How's your Friday so far? It's 8:43 on the Get Up and Go show with Todd, Shirley, and Mike.
1: Yeah, we're in for some sunshine today. 17 the high. Right now it's 10.
0: Well, Rayanne Gasper is a Canadian politician who serves as an MLA for Abbotsford Mission since 2024. So that's okay. Way out in BC.
1: Wow.
0: And she has been a dedicated public servant and community advocate who has a deep commitment to God and to her community and the people that she serves.
1: Nice.
0: So this week, something happened. I guess in BC, they take turns floating through people on the floor to open up in prayer.
1: Oh, I see.
0: So In Ontario, they open up with the Lord's Prayer every morning. The same person or the same, you know,
1: they do it. One person handles that. Okay.
0: But in BC, they float through the people.
1: A rotation.
0: So this week was Rayanne Gasper's turn.
1: Okay. What did she do?
0: She not only said a prayer, she sang the doxology.
1: She sang it?
0: Twice.
2: Wow.
1: Two times?
0: Twice. The first time she sang it, and she's got a beautiful voice too.
1: Yeah.
0: But the second time she goes, you know the lyrics? Sing along.
1: Sing along.
2: It's a musical.
0: And other MLAs joined in singing.
1: Why not?
0: Come on. We always pray that the Holy Spirit is part of government.
1: That's pretty good.
0: This is it.
1: Yeah.
0: This is one of those times.
1: Like, let's give God some praise this morning.
0: Right?
1: And before we start passing laws and talking about important things, I mean, that can't be bad.
0: No. God has to be the center. And she sang the doxology. Praise God from whom all blessings flow. Praise him, all creatures here below. I won't sing it for you. I could, but I won't.
1: You've elected not to.
0: This is what we've been praying for, that the Holy Spirit is working in our government.
1: And we're off to the road. 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
2: Highway 12 southbound closed due to a collision in Scugog. That's at line 14. Northbound 400 still down to a single lane north of Parry Sound at Highway 559 due to an earlier collision. Southbound 404, slow going at Bloomington. No delays to deal with along Highway 26. Highway 6, a little slow at Superior Street, no wind sound. It's a pretty good commute along Highway 10. 35-115 is moving well, and it's a decent drive along Highway 11. I'm Mike Poirier for your Life Traffic Update.
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3: Good morning, Todd and Shirley.
4: It's Michael.
5: Good morning.
4: So you bring us gifts?
3: Yes. We're coming off the long weekend, Todd.
4: Oh, nice.
3: Where the grass was growing.
4: Oh, my goodness.
3: Have you seen the dandelions lately?
4: Yeah. So they're so full tall. Bloom.
3: And the barbecues. They've been fired up. I got to get more propane tank. That's what I'm learning.
4: Oh, yeah. Get your propane filled up. That's a requirement for the weekend.
3: That is the requirement. And here's a requirement. I want you to ponder as we head into this weekend, Todd and Shirley. In a world where so much feels uncertain, what's something you know for sure?
4: I know every morning I wake up and God loves me, no matter what happened the day before.
3: Here I was going to throw in my two cents, Todd, and you've just stolen the show right there. Mic drop by Todd there, ladies and gentlemen. That is a beautiful response. There's nothing more to say. And that leads into our pick hit of the week. It speaks right into that question. Ryan Stevenson, he brings bold faith and confidence with "This I Know." It's a powerful reminder that even when life changes, Todd, God's truth remains the same. And his love is constant, his promises are steady, and his presence never leaves us. Because when everything else feels shaky, Jesus is still the firm foundation we can stand on. So here it is. It's Ryan Stevenson with "This I Know," your pick hit of the week on Life 100.3.

0: this I know.
1: 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That's Ryan Stevenson. And this I know. It's 8:54. It's the Get Up and Go show with Todd, Shirley, and Mike.
2: 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A high of 17. And right now it's 11.
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2: 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At 8:57, it's a sunny 11 degrees.
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4: 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Here at Whitson asking the question, if a duck flies, why is a chicken?
8: Hello, Jimmy?
4: Yes, you're on the air.
8: I just wanted to say that I think your show is great.
4: Is that G-R-A-T-E great or G-R-E-A-T great?
8: Well, huh?
4: Let me guess. You're an English teacher, right? I know what kind of people listen to this show. The kind who are a couple of tacos short of a fiesta platter. What does your father do?
9: He's a door-to-door salesman.
4: Really? Does he sell, like, doors?
9: No.
4: Because that would make him a door-to-door door salesman. And getting customers would be real easy. Because all he has to do is walk up to a house, knock, and if he doesn't hear anything, then he knows he's made a sale. You all have a couple of hens left out in the yard.
9: We went to Washington.
4: Really? Why?
9: For a vacation. We were tourists.
4: Tourists? Ha! You mean people who travel thousands of miles to take pictures of themselves standing beside their cars? You're the kind of people who take an IQ test and forget to write your names! And you're my type of people. 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
10: Well, that's...

0: was my demonstration tape. What'd you think, guys?
1: I feel the technical quality is superb.
0: You ought to, Eugene. You produced it.
2: Really? Well, that was a very nice job, Eugene.
1: Thank you, Mr. Whittaker. But as I've mentioned before, there is an aspect that still mystifies me.
2: And what's that, Eugene?
1: Why do people want to call in just to be teased?
0: 'Cause it's entertaining. They're being noticed. All those callers can now say they were teased on my show. It's a sign of popularity. A status symbol.
1: Ah.
2: You understand now, Eugene?
1: Not at all.
0: What do you think, Mr. Whittaker?
2: Well, I thought the tape was very amusing, Jimmy.
0: Amusing?
2: Well, pretty funny.
0: That's better.
2: I do have a bit of concern, though.
0: What do you mean, concern?
2: Well, I think sometimes you get a little close to the edge. Your banter comes awfully close to being insults. You gotta be careful what you say, Jimmy. You could hurt somebody's feelings. You understand?
0: Sure, Mr. Whittaker. I understand. Well, I better go.
2: Well, where are you going?
0: Oh, didn't I tell you? The reason I had the tape made is because I've got an appointment with Crying Brian Dern.
1: Who?
0: The most popular talk jock at Odyssey 105 Radio. He's going to give me an evaluation of my program.
2: Oh, well, that sounds exciting. Let us know how it turns out.
0: I will. See you later.
2: Bye, Jimmy.
1: Goodbye. Very enterprising young man.
2: He certainly is. Oh, speaking of enterprising, Eugene, I have an errand I need you to run for me.
1: My bicycle and myself are at your disposal.
2: Well, you won't be able to use your bike for this one. I need you to go to the Riley Farm.
1: Oh, the Riley Farm?
2: Yep. Tom has some watermelons for us. You can't carry them on your bike. You'll have to drive.
1: Drive?
2: Uh-huh. You know how to get out there, don't you?
1: Oh, yes, sir.
2: Good. Well, here are the keys to the truck. Tom's expecting you. Well, what's the matter?
1: Mr. Whittaker, I'm afraid I cannot comply with your request.
2: You mean you won't do it?
1: No, sir. I mean, I can't do it. At least not legally.
2: Legally? Eugene, what are you talking about?
1: Well, this is rather embarrassing to admit, Mr. Whittaker, but I don't have a driver's license.
2: You don't have a driver's license?
1: Please, Mr. Whittaker, lower your vocal amplification. This is not information I wish to share with the world at large.
2: Oh, well, I'm sorry, Eugene, but you know, this is quite a surprise. I mean, you are in college, after all.
1: Which is one of the reasons why I lack a license. My studies have always been so demanding, I simply haven't had the time to pursue many of the areas of daily convenience. Bicycling is also far more environmentally and physically advantageous, you know.
2: Cars may cause a lot of pollution, but they're also something of a necessity these days.
1: Evidently.
2: Well, you should consider getting your license. Doesn't take long, and you'd be helping me out.
1: Well, what's involved?
2: There's a brief written exam and a road test. There's really nothing to it. Should be a breeze for you.
1: Very well, then. I shall pursue it. May I take the rest of the afternoon to do so?
2: Oh, well, I guess I can send Connie out to Tom's when she comes in. Sure, Eugene. Go get him.
1: Thank you, Mr. Whittaker.

0: what's your names? And you're my type of people. Join the ranks of Jimmyites. 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
1: That's it, Mr. Dern. What do you think?
2: Well...
1: It's all right. You can be brutal with me. Don't spare me because I'm young. I can take it.
2: I don't think you're going to have to take anything. I liked it.
1: You did?
2: Yeah. On the whole, I thought it was pretty good, but...
1: But what?
2: Well, there are a few technical problems. You know, the mic placement? You should try to put it so you're sort of talking past it instead of right into it.
1: Past it. Okay, what else?
2: Well, you might also want to take it easy on the effects. People want to hear you, not a bunch of crazy sounds.
1: Take it easy on crazy sounds.
2: Yeah. And...
1: And what?
2: Well, in my opinion, your main problem is you're a little too conservative in places, you know?
1: Conservative?
2: Yeah. I mean, you're funny, but, well, you don't move in for the kill often enough.
1: Move in for the kill. What do you mean?
2: Well, for instance, that spelling thing you did with great and great. Did you do anything more after that?
1: Well, no, that was pretty much the end.
2: Well, see, you should have kept going. Start ranting and raving about the lack of quality education and teachers in the public schools. And that thing about Washington, a perfect opportunity to rip those bozos apart. People love it when you go crazy. What you got here are great beginnings, but you gotta follow through.
1: Oh, what else?
2: I can't give away all my secrets.
1: Oh, please. I want to learn. Just one more. Please.
2: Well, all right. I'll give you a surefire laugh-getter. Whenever you can, record people without them knowing it.
1: I tried that, but I really didn't get anything all that good.
2: No. You don't stop there. After you record them, you cut the tape into clips, like you did on your demo. Now, that way, by asking the right questions, you can make them say whatever you want them to say.
1: Oh.
2: What's the matter?
1: Well, I was just thinking that when you do that, won't people be insulted?
2: Insulted? You see those bags over in the corner?
1: Yeah.
2: That's mail from listeners I've insulted. They love it. That's why we're on the air.
1: Wow, but don't you get any bad mail?
2: Yeah, for one or two people who are really uptight or who have no sense of humor, but I never worry about them. For one thing, there aren't many of them, thank goodness. And for another thing, well, we're only kidding around, right?
1: Yeah. Yeah, right.
2: Sure we are. This is all in fun, you know? I mean, if they can't take a joke, forget them.
1: Yeah, forget them. That's great, Mr. Dern. Thanks.
2: Glad to be of service, Jimmy. I think you've got the makings of a first-rate broadcaster. If you keep practicing.
1: Really? Wow! Would it be okay if I played you my new and improved demo? Once I make it, that is.
2: Absolutely. You come in anytime.
1: Great. Well, I guess I better go. Thanks again.
2: You're welcome. And hey, keep those ears tuned.
1: Right. Bye.
2: Bye. So much for public relations.

0: Well, hi there, Jimmy.
1: Hi, Mr. Whitaker.
0: See, you got your tape deck with you again.
1: Yep.
0: You do realize it's running, don't you?
1: Oh, yeah. You never can tell when a good soundbite will come up.
0: Well, that's true, but you may spend a fortune in batteries waiting for one.
1: I never thought of that. Maybe I better turn it off.
0: Good idea. So, how'd your meeting go yesterday?
1: Fantastic. Mr. Dern liked my tape. He said I have the makings of a first-rate broadcaster. I've just got to keep on practicing.
0: Well, that's wonderful, Jimmy. Congratulations.
1: He even gave me some ideas on how to make my show better and funnier.
0: Well, did one of them include running your tape player all the time?
1: No, that was my own innovation. I'm going to use his ideas, though.
0: Well, I can't wait to hear them.
1: You will. He also gave me some suggestions on how to improve the technical quality of the recording.
0: Well, that was nice of him.
1: Yeah. So, I need to talk to Eugene. Do you know where he is?
0: Well...
2: Mr. Whitaker!
0: I think that's him now.
2: Mr. Whitaker? Mr. Whitaker.
1: Hi, Eugene.
2: Oh, hello.
1: I needed to talk to you about...
2: Would you pardon me for just one moment, please? Mr. Whitaker, might I have a moment or two of your time?
0: Eugene, I think Jimmy has something he wants to talk to you about.
2: Huh? Oh, I'm sorry, young Barclay. Could it wait until I've talked with Mr. Whitaker? I have something rather urgent to discuss with him.
0: Urgent?
1: Urgent?
2: Urgent!
1: Urgent. Sure, Eugene. Go right ahead.
2: Mr. Whitaker?
0: All right, come on in the kitchen, Eugene.
2: Thank you. If you'll excuse us, Jimmy...
1: No problem. Looks like a good opportunity to use the surefire laugh getter. Well, little tape tech, it's time to go to work.
2: It's absolutely incredible, Mr. Whitaker. Unbelievable. I cannot believe that occurred.
0: Just calm down and tell me what the problem is.
2: I have no driver's license.
0: Well, didn't you take the test?
2: Of course I took the test.
0: So, what happened?
2: I failed it. I flunked it.
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0: I don't understand. Why do we drive on a parkway and park on a driveway, huh? And another thing, why do they call it a boxing ring when it's square, huh? Questions for you to ponder while we take a break. 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
1: Well, Jimmy certainly sounds like he's in top form today.
2: Indeed, Mr. Whitaker. Everyone appears to be enjoying him greatly.
1: Yes, I have to admit I was kind of concerned when he went to see that Dern fellow.
2: I beg your pardon?
1: You know, crying Brian Dern, remember?
2: Oh, yes. Well, understandable. From what I gather, he doesn't exactly have a pristine reputation.
1: No, but it seems he's helped Jimmy. Just goes to show you that you shouldn't judge people, huh?
2: No, sir. Speaking of rendering assistance to those in need, I'd like to thank you for supporting me yesterday during my crisis.
1: Well, you're welcome, Eugene. Like I said, I really don't think it's anything to get upset about. It's happened to a lot of people.
2: But not to me. Not ever. That's why it was such a shock. Anyway, I want you to know that I appreciate your confidentiality.
3: Think nothing of it.
2: Well, it seems we are in need of some fresh glasses. I shall retrieve them post-haste.
1: Thank you, Eugene. Oh, and you better bring some spoons out while you're at it.
2: As you wish.
0: We're back. This is Jimmy Barkley and the Jimmy Barkley Show here on KYDS Kids Radio. And today, I'm starting a brand new feature. It's called Secret, Secret, I've Got a Secret.
1: I wonder what this is all about.
0: And to kick off our first edition, our microphones caught up with one of the most popular persons here at Wits End, that main tower of brain power, Eugene Meltzner.
1: Eugene?
0: So tell us, Eugene, what is your secret?
4: I have no driver's license.
5: What?
0: Oh, Eugene, no. You have no license. And you're in college. I'm sure we're all wondering the same thing as Mr. Whitaker.
5: Didn't you take the test?
0: Well, Eugene, how about it?
4: Of course I took the test.
5: So, what happened?
0: Yeah?
4: I flunked it.
0: Oh,
2: Mr. Whitaker, what is going on?
1: I don't know, but I can tell you what's going off, and right now. Excuse me.
0: Degrees and encyclopedic knowledge. The keeper of facts and figures. In short, the smartest guy in Odyssey. Flunked your driver's test?
4: I flunked it.
0: Shocking, shocking, shocking. Absolutely shocking. You know, it's amazing the things you hear when you... Hey, it looks like we have a guest. Mr. John Avery... Hey!
6: Due to circumstances beyond his control, the rest of the Jimmy Barkley Show will not be heard today.
0: Not be heard? You're turning me off. But, Mr. Whitaker...
1: I can't believe it. I just can't believe it.
0: But Mr. Whitaker...
1: I can't believe that you would do such a thing, especially after I expressly told you to be careful about what you say. Do you remember me telling you that? Do you?
0: Yes.
1: Then why'd you go ahead with this?
0: I'm trying to entertain people.
1: What you were doing is not entertainment.
0: Sure it is. People were laughing, weren't they? Well, that's all I'm trying to do, is make people laugh.
1: Just because people laugh at something doesn't automatically make it entertaining. Besides, that kind of laughter isn't desired at Wits End.
0: But everyone knows it's all in fun.
1: Fun?
0: Yeah, I mean, this isn't hurting anybody.
1: Not hurting anyone?
0: No! People have to learn to laugh at themselves. And if they can't take a joke, well, forget them.
1: I can't believe my ears. Did you learn this nonsense from Brian Dern?
0: Well, yeah.
1: Figures. Let me tell you something, Jimmy. Dern is 100% dead wrong. Flippant remarks and jokes of this sort do hurt people, badly. Eugene was very upset about what you did.
0: But I'm just fooling around.
1: Not on this station, you're not. As of now, you are off the air.
0: But Mr. Whitaker...
1: I'm sorry, Jimmy, but you've proven you can't be trusted. This radio station is here to build people up, not tear them down. Until you can learn to do that, you're off.
0: I'm off. I've got the most popular show on the station, and I'm off. People really can't take a joke.
7: Hey, Jimmy!
0: Oh, hi, Charlie.
7: Hey, Van, listen. You're on the radio.
0: You mean I was on the radio. My show just got canceled.
3: I'm not talking about your show. I'm talking about the crying Brian Dern show.
0: What?
8: Oh, yeah. So anyway, this local kid, Jimmy Barkley is his name. He comes into my office with his so-called demo tape.
0: So-called?
8: And he says he wants me to evaluate it for him. Well, I thought it would be a good idea to record this whole conversation.
0: What?
8: So I say, are you sure you want me to do this? And this is what he says.
9: Oh, please. Don't spare me because I'm young. I can take it. Please.
0: But I didn't say that.
8: Well, now I'm beginning to think this kid is a couple of tacos short of a fiesta platter, you know?
0: Hey, that's my
8: line. So I tell him, okay, this tape is a joke, right?
0: A joke?
8: A complete and total joke.
0: But he said he liked
8: it. Then I say, you want me to go on? And he says,
9: it's all right. You should be brutal with me.
8: So now I'm thinking that this kid really does have a few hens left out in the yard. You know what I'm saying? I mean, he's the type of guy who takes an IQ test and forgets to write his name. But I tell him, all right, you really shouldn't give up your paper route. And, well, he looks at me for a second and I say, you want more? And I kid you not, this is what he says.
9: Just one more. Move in for the kill.
8: Can you believe that? So I told him flat out, you just don't have what it takes, kid. Your voice isn't very good, your jokes are stale, and you have no timing. So, Jimmy, pal, if you're listening, I'm doing you a favor. I mean, it's better that you find out now from me that you have no talent than for you to keep trying year after year and never make it, you know? I mean, sure, you may be humiliated now, but trust me, one of these days, you'll thank me. All right, we gotta go to a sponsor. This is Crying Brian Dern on Odyssey 105.
3: Wow, did you really say all those things, Jimmy?
0: Jimmy?

0: No talent. Great. Just great.
1: Salutations, Master Barclay.
0: Eugene.
1: Partaking of the park's natural beauty?
0: Something like that.
1: Young Charles came into Wit's End and told us of your experience. Mr. Whittaker suggested that I find you to, talk.
0: Look, if you want to yell at me, Eugene, go ahead. I deserve it.
1: Actually, Mr. Whittaker had something different in mind. He felt that I would be uniquely qualified to comfort you, seeing as how I recently suffered through a similar experience.
0: Yeah, but I caused your similar experience.
1: Indeed you did. And it gave me no small amount of embarrassment, I might add.
0: I didn't mean for it to, Eugene. I'm sorry. I just wanted to make him laugh, that's all. I guess there's a fat chance of that now.
1: Why?
0: Didn't Charlie tell you what Dern said? I have no talent. Besides, I've been pulled off the air.
1: Well, I believe that if you show Mr. Whittaker you can be responsible, he'll put you back on the air. And for what it's worth, I think Mr. Dern is wrong.
0: You do?
1: Yes. You have talent, Jimmy. It's raw, rather immature, certainly untamed, occasionally unprincipled, but definitely there.
0: Thanks, Eugene, I guess. But do you really think Mr. Whittaker will give me another chance?
1: Well, we could make another demo tape and find out.
0: Could we? I mean, you'd do that for me?
1: On one condition.
0: What?
1: This time, keep me behind the microphone.
0: You got it, Eugene.
2: And so he turns to me and says, "Never wrestle with the pig. You both just get dirty, and the pig likes it." Well, this is Jimmy Barclay on Kids Radio here at Wit's End.
3: I'll be back. I just gotta go get some lunch.
4: Well, it's about time you came out. Mr. Dern?
3: Ah. Oh, yeah? What can I do for you, old-timer?
4: My name is John Whittaker. I'm a friend of Jimmy Barclay.
3: Who?
4: The youngster you made fun of on your program a couple of days ago.
3: Oh, yeah, that kid. Well, look, if you want to rake me over the coals or scream at me, let's get it over with. I got a lot of things to do.
4: Well, I didn't come here to scream or rake you over the coals. I came to thank you.
3: Well, you came to thank me? For what?
4: For teaching a young man a very important lesson.
3: Now, what do you mean, Jimmy?
4: That's right. You see, a couple of days ago, he really wanted to be like you, Mr. Dern. But by doing no more than being yourself, you made him realize what a horrible prospect that really is. And for that, you have my undying gratitude.
3: Oh. Well, you're welcome.
4: Good day, Mr. Dern.
3: Yeah. Right. Glad I was able to be of service. I think.
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16: Choosing to ignore trouble rather than face it only makes it grow into fear. 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To conclude his series, God, I Need Some Answers, here's David with today's message, What Can I Do When Trouble Overwhelms Me?
17: Do you know there are many Christians that you and I know who think that because they're Christians, life is going to be a trouble-free experience? It is not a question of if we will experience trouble. It's when they come, what do we do? Instead of taking away trouble, God provides instructions for how to overcome it. And we're going to talk about that today. In the 27th Psalm. This is the last time I'll have a chance to tell you that this brief series, which we've called God, I Need Some Answers, is ending today, but the resources are still available through the end of the month. You can get the study guide, the CD album, and you can have your own personal Bible study or a group study based around these questions we have been answering every day. We have a few more questions that are outside the series that we're going to share in the next couple of days. But this is the end of the actual series. We have called it God, I Need Some Answers, Life Lessons from the Psalms. If you love the Psalms as I do, you'll love this series and you'll have a great time talking about it in your small group, your Sunday school class, or wherever you meet together with others to study the Word of God. This is all available from davidjeremiah.org. That's our website. And As you know, the book, Five Psalms for a Flourishing Life, is available during this month. We still have a few days left for you to order that. Send a gift of any size during the remaining days in the month of May. And when you do, ask for a copy of the book on Psalms, and it'll be on its way to you. You can add it to your library in just a few days. I hope you will do that. It will be encouraging to you as you read it. Well, here we go with Friday edition of Turning Point. What can I do when trouble overwhelms me? Psalm 27.
18: I remember seeing a picture some years ago in a magazine. It's a rather popular picture, and I know I've seen it in other places as well. It shows hundreds of people on a busy street corner going about their daily duties. You could see a mother with two children, her arms filled with packages, and worry is written all over her face. And then there's a businessman rushing into a bank, evidently annoyed at missing the first section of the revolving door. And then there's a young person leaning against a building, apparently with no place to go, and his eyes betray a sense of boredom and discontent. And the caption under the picture says, "Of what are these people afraid?" It's a good question, because trouble often makes us afraid. Even those who have strong and aggressive personalities harbor some secret fears now and again. In fact, psychology has made a study of this and come up with a whole new set of terms. We call them phobias. Phobia is the Greek word for fear. Well, if you look in your modern dictionary for the list of phobias, last time I looked, there were over 75 different ones. 75 different phobias. In fact, they range all the way from erythrophobia, which is the fear of blushing, to phobophobia, which is the fear of fear. President Roosevelt had it right when he said, "We don't have anything to fear but fear itself." I want to talk to you today about how we deal with these fears that are the result of our trouble. And I want to use as my subject the man David, and as my text, the famous 27th Psalm. We aren't sure when David wrote this. It's probable that he wrote it during the time when he was running from Saul in fear. Some have suggested that he may have written this psalm when Absalom, his son, took away the throne of Israel from him and committed treason on his own dad. Whenever it was written, we do know this, that the 27th Psalm is a personal testimony of a man who was in trouble. And despite the many moods that are reflected in this psalm, it is quite evident that the psalmist knew what to do when trouble visited his life. It is a very deeply spiritual psalm that is easily divided into two sections, and it's important to understand the sections as we quickly move through the text. Verses 1 through 6 give to us the psalmist's testimony of how he dealt with his fear and his trouble. And then almost as an illustration for us, verses 7 through 14 is David's prayer that he prayed when he was in trouble. So at the beginning, we have some principles of how to deal with trouble in our lives. And at the ending, we have an actual prayer that was prayed by the psalmist when trouble visited him. Let's look first of all at the first six verses as we extract from this scripture some of the principles that we need to learn so that when we have trouble, we know what to do. Principle number one, in David's life, express your faith. David said in verse 1, "The Lord is my light and my salvation. Whom shall I fear? The Lord is the strength of my life. Of whom shall I be afraid?" We know that David is in a time of trouble. We know that fear is knocking on his door. The rest of the psalm speaks of his enemies. It speaks of his trouble. And yet here he is at the beginning of this psalm expressing out loud and aggressively his faith. He is saying out loud what he knows to be true inwardly, even though his feelings don't match up with the words that he's expressing. The psalmist's testimony, you see, begins where religion must always begin, and that is with a personal declaration of faith. And in the very action of expressing your faith during the time of trouble, you take the first step toward healing and wholeness. I want you to notice that secondly, David moves from expressing his faith to extending his faith. You know what a catastrophe report is? In the midst of your trouble, whatever it may be, you sit down with a yellow sheet of paper, a yellow pad, and you try to imagine the very worst thing that can happen to you as a result of the trouble you're now experiencing. You write it out. You extend it clear out to its complete end. You write the worst scenario you can imagine. Then you read it out loud, and recognizing that this problem you have could never be that bad, you start feeling better already. Do you see what I'm saying? Well, David has sort of done that in this psalm. He's extended his fear to its logical boundaries. He says, Lord, I want you to know that I have my trust in you, and you are my salvation, and I won't fear you. He says, when the wicked come against me to eat up my flesh, and my enemies and foes, they stumbled and fell. Though an army may encamp against me, my heart shall not fear. Though war may rise against me, in this I will be confident. David thinks of all the things that could happen to him, the very worst things that could happen to him. Either subterfuge, an enemy sneaking up on him, or siege, an enemy encamping against him over a long period of time, or war or pestilence. And David says, no matter what happens, as bad as it could ever get, I have this confidence. And what is his confidence? His confidence is what he's already said. His confidence is that the Lord is his light and his salvation. Then in verses 4 and 5, he talks about experiencing his faith. He says, one thing I have desired of the Lord, that will I seek, that I may dwell in the house of the Lord all the days of my life, to behold the beauty of the Lord and to inquire at his temple. For in the time of trouble, he shall hide me in his pavilion. In the secret place of his tabernacle, he shall hide me. He shall set me high upon a rock. Now, this is a wonderful, rich verse. First of all, I need to point out to you that David has now reduced his life. He has whittled his life down to one thing. Do you see it? He said, this one thing I will do. It reminds me of what Paul said when he wrote to the Philippians. And in his letter to the Philippians, Paul said, this one thing I do, forgetting those things which are behind and reaching forth unto those things which are before, I press toward the mark for the prize of the high calling of God in Christ Jesus. David said something very similar here, didn't he? He said, this one thing I do when trouble comes, I center my thoughts on God. I get into the temple where God is, into the sanctuary where God is. I meditate on the beauty of God, and I spend time with God's people. You'll either let trouble push you back toward God, or you let it push you away from God. David said, I made sure when trouble came into my life that I spent time in the sanctuary, that I came to the tabernacle, that God became my pavilion. The last thing I think is pretty exciting, because not only do we need to experience our faith, but verse 6 says we need to enjoy our faith. And you know, that's sort of an anomaly there. How can you enjoy trouble? I didn't say enjoy trouble. I said enjoy your faith. And listen to what verse 6 says as we read the psalm. And he says, and now my head shall be lifted up above mine enemies all around me. Therefore, I will offer sacrifices of joy in his tabernacle. I will sing. Yes, I will sing praises to the Lord. Wow. And what David is saying is this, that when we come to God in worship and in prayer, when we are going through trouble, and the time when we feel less like worshiping him is the time when we need to worship him the most. When we come to church on Sunday and we walk in, and notice our heads are down. Did you ever watch somebody with so much trouble that their heads are down? And have you felt that in your life? You face a confrontation and it goes wrong, and you walk away from there with your head down. Very graphic, isn't it? Well, let me tell you what the Bible says. The Bible says that when you face trouble and you put worship back in the center of your life, that worship becomes, watch this, the lifter of your head. Praise God. That you can come into church with your head down. You could walk into church with the burdens of the world on you, with trouble so overwhelming that you feel like you're going to drown in it. And you get caught up in the worship of the Lord. And it's almost like a visual thing. God just takes your head and he just lifts it right up. You see, friends, there's something about worship that's really a dynamic truth. And that is that the thing worship does is worship makes God big in your heart. Is God big? Yes. He can't get any bigger than he is. I mean, God is God. He's the ultimate bigness. But worship magnifies God. Worship takes who God is and it puts it in your heart so that you begin to feel and sense and appreciate the greatness of Almighty God. And watch what happens. When you see the greatness of Almighty God and you put your trouble in that picture, everything changes. Everything. When you measure your trouble against the trouble of others, you might be depressed. But when you measure your trouble against the greatness and magnificence of God, oh, what a thing that is. No wonder your head gets lifted. Well, those are the principles that David tells us in Psalm 27. And then I told you in verses 7 through 14, he prays, and I'm just going to have to skip over these quickly. But here's some things I observed in verses 7 through 12. First of all, when we study this prayer, we understand how to pray when trouble comes. He says in verse 7, "Hear, O Lord, when I cry with my voice. Have mercy also upon me and answer me. When you said, 'Seek my face,' my heart said to you, 'Your face, Lord, I will seek.'" And I wrote down in my notes that true prayer in the time of trouble is really a responding on our part to God. Isn't it interesting that even though trouble overwhelms us, we're not prone, even in the midst of our trouble, to take the first step toward God? We're stubborn people. The Bible calls us stiff-necked. And so when trouble comes, we have this incredible urge to work it out ourselves. And sometimes God's the last option on a long list of options. But if I understand the psalm correctly, and if I understand what David is saying, what he's saying is this, that in the midst of my trouble, I heard God say to me, "Seek my face, David." And he said, when I heard God say, "Seek my face," I sought the face of God. And I've tried to remember and reflect, and, you know, I'm given to trouble, so I don't have to think back too far. I have to tell you that I think there's a nugget of truth here that we may have overlooked, and that is, that in every one of our troubles, in every one of our situations, whether it's our marriage or with our children or finances or business or health or whatever, there's always a time in the midst of that when the voice of God speaks to us and says to us, "Seek my face." And David said, when God said to me, "Seek my face," I said, "Lord, your face I will seek." To put it in the vernacular of today, David heard God say, "David, David, I love you." And David said, "And I love you too." "David, I want fellowship with you." "Yeah, God, and I want fellowship with you too." We have this little thing we do in our marriages, don't we? Maybe it's not that way in your marriage, but it is in most marriages that I know about. We do this little answer back and forth. We get ready to leave, or we're away, or we're calling home. And at the end of the conversation, I say, "I love you." And she says, "And I love you too." And I think that's what's going on with David and his God. In the midst of his trouble, God is saying, "David, I love you." And David is saying, "God, I love you too." Let me just ask you this. When in the midst of your trouble, you hear the voice of God, respond to it. For true prayer in the time of trouble is really a responding to God. Notice, secondly, that true prayer in the time of trouble relies upon God's provision. I can only read the verses, but you will see it. He says, "Do not hide your face from me. Do not turn your servant away in anger. You have been my help, God. Do not leave me or forsake me, O God of my salvation. For when my father and my mother forsake me, then the Lord will take care of me." When David prays in his time of trouble, he realizes how dependent he is upon God, so dependent that he said, "God, even if it were true that my father and my mother could forsake me, I know that you will take me up. You will care for me." David's father and mother never forsook him. He was saying this sort of as an extension of what could possibly happen, and he's using it as an illustration in the greatest love relationship that David knew, his relationship with his parents. He said, even if that relationship should go sour, if my mom and dad should kick me out and disown me, God, I know that I would never be disowned by you. You know, when David wrote this psalm, he may not have known at the time about the breakup of the family in our day. I know some of you here today whose parents have thrown you out of the house because of your faith in God. And what a wonderful promise this is to you, that when your mother and father forsake you, God will be there to provide for you. He is your Father, your Heavenly Father. True prayer in the time of trouble resigns to God's will. Teach me your way, O Lord, and lead me in a smooth path because of mine enemies. David's prayer is a prayer of humble submission to God's will. He's not trying to sort out his trouble himself. Isn't that what we try to do? Isn't that what we're prone to do? David isn't saying, Lord, please, I've figured out my way, now you bless it. No, he's saying, Lord, here's a blank sheet of paper. I have no idea how to get out of this trouble. You fill in the page. I'll sign the bottom of it. Lord, you teach me your way. When you come to God in the time of trouble, you can't come with your own agenda, friend. You may think you know the way out. You may even have sorted it all out and have it all figured out. You may have a wonderful plan, but you need to set that plan aside and come to God and say, God, teach me your way. I don't know what you want me to learn from this. I don't know what you want me to understand from this, but God, my will is totally your will. Teach me your way. I'm resigned to do whatever you tell me to do. True prayer resigns to God's will. I just about came out of my chair when I saw the next one. Because of some experiences that I've been having in my own life, maybe, but it's just incredible. In verse 13, David says, I would have lost my heart, I would have fainted, unless I had believed that I would see the goodness of the Lord in the land of the living. Now, I've read this psalm over and over again all my life, and I really never understood that verse until recently. David's not talking about seeing the goodness of the Lord in the sky by and by. He's talking about seeing the goodness of the Lord in the land of the living. Friends, what is the land of the living? It's the here and now. It's today. It's tomorrow. It's yesterday. David is saying, I would have fainted. I would have given up. I would have lost my will to go on if I had not believed to see your hand of goodness in the here and now. And you know what? I don't have to debate with all of you today the goodness of the Lord in the land of the living. We all accept that as God's people. We know that there is the evidence of God and His goodness in the here and now in the land of the living. But you know what the problem is? Here it is. We don't see it. And the reason we don't see it is because we don't look for it. And one of the most wonderful things you can ever do, my friend, is to begin to take note of the goodness of God in the land of your living. I've been keeping a little journal, keeping track of the goodness of God in the land of my living. And I've been writing down the things that God does, just keeping a little list. And I go back often and read that list. And sometimes I have dry days. You know, please don't be disappointed with me. Sometimes I just have dry days when I try to fellowship with God and it's real awkward and maybe I'm a little discouraged. Kind of happens to me on Monday. I don't know why, just sort of does. You know what's been a great encouragement to me? It's to read my list of the goodness of God in the land of my living. And it's growing. And every time I get in trouble, and I'm wondering whether God knows what's going on in my life and whether He cares or whether He can do anything about it, my faith is kind of a flickering flame. I open up my journal and I read my list of the goodness of God in the land of my living. Someone said a long time ago that an unexamined life is not worth living, and I believe that more than I ever have before. Friends, if you can walk through your life and never take note of what God is doing, if you're not keeping any notes, if you're not kind of writing down the good things that the Lord does, you're missing out on one of the great blessings you could have as a believer. What you need to do, you see, is to compile the experience. How do I know that God is going to help me in the trouble I have now? You know how I know that? Because I've kept a record of how He helped me in the trouble I had last month. And I kept a record back then of the trouble I had before and how God carried me through it, how He answered my prayers. And I've got a whole list of things that begin, thank you, Lord, for, and then there's a phrase or a statement or a paragraph of what God has done. They're so personal, I'd never dare read them to you. But you should have a list like that. Because if you don't recognize the goodness of God in your prayer will be anemic. Finally, verse 14, true prayer in the time of trouble remains calm when God delays. You see, God isn't on your time schedule, my friend. You're in a lot of trouble now. Your marriage is on the rocks. Your kids are driving you crazy and doing things you never dreamed they even knew how to do. Your finances are topsy-turvy. Everything is inside out. And you're saying, Lord, help. How many can give a witness that you've prayed that two-word prayer? Lord, help. Anybody beside me? I was driving a car some years ago, going through an intersection, and I saw a car coming through the intersection the other way, right toward me. And I prayed, Lord, help. And it hit the back door. Didn't hit my door, it hit the back door. Nobody was sitting back there. I mean, I'm glad the Lord redirected to the back door. I don't know if he would have done that if I hadn't prayed, Lord, help, but I didn't have time to pray anything but Lord, help. Right? You better learn how to pray that prayer. You may need it someday. Just, let's all try it. Let's try it out loud. Lord, help. Yeah, right. Keep that one on your list. But you know, sometimes we pray, Lord, help, and he doesn't do it right away. And we have to wait. Oh, I hate to wait. Oh, I was built more for speed than comfort. How many of the rest of you like that, you know? I hate waiting. It seemed like all of life is made up of waiting. And the hardest waiting that you ever have to wait is when you want God to do something about your trouble, and he doesn't seem to be doing it. And the psalmist ends up his psalm on how you pray when you're in trouble, and he says, wait on the Lord. Be of good courage. He will strengthen your heart. Wait, I say, on the Lord. How do you know he will strengthen your heart? Would you go all the way back to the beginning of the psalm? The Lord is my light and my salvation. Whom shall I fear? The Lord is the strength of my life. Wait on the Lord. Be of good courage. He will strengthen your heart. The one who is the strength of your life wants to be the strength of your heart. All of these principles are available to you just like they were to David. You can write your own psalm, and God will hear you.
17: 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These principles are still vital today. The things we have shared today about trouble, well, it will help you with whatever trouble you have. We'll have a few more things next week to talk about, and we'll talk about trouble again for a little bit next week. But I want you to know this series that we have been teaching during the last 3 weeks called God, I Need Some Answers. 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We want you to have it. Ask for it when you call or write. We'll see you on Monday. Have a great weekend.
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Hey, it's 10:13. Anyone else's seasonal allergies feel a little bit worse than usual? It's starting to feel like pollen might have showed up this year with a little bit of a personal grudge. Here's Jeremy Camp on Life. Here

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1: Washed is such an encouraging song because it really does remind us that what Jesus did on the cross with his blood is once and for all and can take away all of our shame and our guilt and our condemnation. 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

0: 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That was Washed by Elevation Rhythm. Hey, it's Ashley McDonald in for Steve Jones. So I was scrolling Instagram last night, and I came across a reel about how following Jesus doesn't just change your life, but it changes every single room that you walk into. And it's honestly been stuck in my head ever since. If you walked with Jesus for a while, you know that you're not who you used to be. That transformation didn't just happen to you, but it shows up through you, often before you even say a word to someone. Maybe you get a little bit more patient when things get tense, a little more encouraging when someone's having a rough day, a little less quick to judge, and a lot quicker to extend grace. Like Jesus said in Matthew 7:16, by their fruit, you will recognize them. And honestly, our world could use more of that kind of fruit. More people who bring peace instead of tension, who help others feel seen, heard, and loved. That's what Jesus does. He changes us from the inside out, and it spills into every room we walk into. So maybe today, the most powerful thing you can bring into a room isn't your opinion or your accomplishments. Maybe it's simply some of that fruit and the presence of Christ in you. Stick around. I've got Joel Vaughn coming up next.
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Today's word of life is 1 Corinthians 9:22. To the weak, I become weak to win the weak. I have become all things to all people so that by all possible means, I might save some. That's today.

0: Ontario's Christian Superstation, Life 100.3. That was Worthy of It All by CC Winans. Hey, it's Ashley McDonald in for Steve Jones. So this week on the Get Up and Go show, you had a chance to win four rounds of golf at Settlers Ghost Golf Club here in Barrie. And we had so much fun with that giveaway that we are going to give away another four rounds of golf there next week. So just picture you and three friends enjoying 18 holes of golf with breathtaking views that stretch across the Georgian Bay. Sounds like a pretty great time. To qualify, keep listening to the Get Up and Go show next week for your chance to qualify. I've got Micah Tyler coming up next.
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1: 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We'll be heading into the season where routines start loosening and everyone's snack per hour consumption increases.

0: 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That was Make It Well by Mercy Me. That song is actually a modern take on the classic hymn, if you didn't notice, It Is Well With My Soul, which actually goes all the way back to 1873, which is really cool. And I love what Bart Millard and the guys from Mercy Me did with the song. They didn't just remix it, but they reframed it. Because if you listen very closely, the original hymn is more of a bold declaration of it as well. But their version leads in a little bit of a different direction. It turns it more into a prayer than a statement. And that honest moment of, God, I don't feel okay, but I'm holding it all together and bringing it to you anyways. That place where peace isn't something you're pretending to have. It's more like you're asking God to give you that peace in the middle of the mess. And maybe that's what makes it hit so deeply right now. Because a lot of people, if we're going to be honest, aren't walking around with perfectly calm hearts. They're walking around trying to hold things together. And that song reminds us, you don't have to have it all figured out to come to God. You can bring him the chaos, the questions, the exhaustion. Still ask him to meet you there with the peace that doesn't make any sense. Hey, I'm Ashley McDonald in for Steve Jones, and I've got Casting Crowns coming up next.
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1: It's 11:32. 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

0: Ontario's Christian Superstation, Life 100.3. That was I'm Yours by Blanca and Ryan Ellis. Hey, it's Ashley McDonald in for Steve Jones. Can you believe that we're almost into June? But listen, I'm not upset about it because June means that one of our most favorite days here at the station is coming up. On June 3rd, we're teaming up with the folks over at Hope and Healing International for Sight for Kids Day. 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
10: 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It's 12 o'clock on Friday, May 22nd. Mike Poirier from the Life 100.3 News Center. The OPP are investigating a fatal collision in Selwyn Township. Police were called to a single vehicle incident along Fife's Bay Road early this morning. A 28-year-old was rushed to Peterborough Regional Health Center, where he later succumbed to his injuries. Anyone who witnessed the incident is asked to contact police. Drivers can expect delays heading northbound on Highway 11 in Oro Medonte. Firefighters were called to a collision between a fuel tanker and a passenger bus this morning. There are no reports of any injuries, but Oro Medonte Fire are thanking paramedics for treating and removing the bus driver while firefighters dealt with a diesel spill. Markham Animal Services is investigating an incident involving a coyote. According to York Regional Police, a 16-year-old girl was taken to hospital after being bitten by a coyote in the area of Mingay Avenue and Baroque. The girl's injuries are described as minor, but Animal Services will be patrolling the area over the next few days and installing signs warning about coyotes. Owen Sound Police have issued an alert after a black bear was spotted in the area. The bear was first noticed in the lower east side of the city, and police are asking residents to keep their distance from the animal. The Ministry of Natural Resources has been notified, and the only time you should call police is if it poses an immediate threat to personal safety.

0: so far as he remains focused on supporting initiatives that enhance the quality of life for residents of all ages. From the News Patrol, a window washer has been helping out new restaurants. Davis Rothler is the co-owner of Window Wolf in Kansas City, and for businesses that have been struggling or are new on the scene, he provides free window cleaning to give them a bit of a break. Davis also shares his experiences on social media, and with his growing list of followers, he takes the time to tell the stories of the people behind the new restaurants in the area to give them a boost on top of the free window cleaning. In sports, it's Game 2 of the NHL's Western Conference Final between the Colorado Avalanche and the Vegas Golden Knights. NBA playoffs, the West Final shifts to San Antonio between the Spurs and the Oklahoma City Thunder. MLB, the Toronto Blue Jays open a 3-game series at home tonight against the Pittsburgh Pirates. And Ontario Premier League, the Richmond Hill Raiders, they're up against International FC. The sunshine will stick around this afternoon. Weather's next.
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0: Central Ontario weather. It'll be sunny this afternoon and a high of 17. Tonight, clear skies, low of 10. And tomorrow, increasing cloudiness with rain beginning in the morning and high of 15. In Owen Sound, it's 13 degrees, 14 in Huntsville. Newmarket sitting at 14. 14 degrees in Peterborough and Barrie, it's 15. I'm Mike Poirier from the Life 100.3 News Center. 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

0: From the beginning, God's chosen people have been villainized by a variety of hostile adversaries, and among the most cunning was Haman. He convinced King Ahasuerus to eliminate the Jews from Persia. And if it weren't for one woman's willingness to wait on God and then act on his strength, history would have taken a tragic turn. Today on Insight for Living, Chuck Swindoll replays the grand moment when Esther stepped into the king's presence uninvited. Chuck is teaching from the fifth chapter of the book that bears her name, and he titled today's message, Esther's Finest Hour.
1: The king said to her, "What is troubling you, Queen Esther? What is it that you request? What's your request? Even to have the kingdom, it will be given to you." Esther said, "If it please the king, may the king and Haman come this day to the banquet that I have prepared for him." Here is a woman for 3 days has been working with her maidens on this fabulous banquet she's going to serve her husband, the king, and her enemy, Haman. And she says, I have it ready. By the way, this is a perfect time for me to say, when you wait on the Lord, it doesn't mean that you do.

0: weird things, like walk around humming Sweet Hour Prayer. It doesn't mean you go on a hillside and eat birdseed and strum a guitar. It doesn't mean you wear a robe and look for the closest monastery. You go right on with your business. You go right on with your activities. You just focus fully on the Lord. You can do that. While preparing the banquet, she was thinking about how God was working. He gave her the thought, serve a banquet. Invite Haman. Here's what you need to say. She began to capture these fleeting thoughts. It was an unusual surprise to her, I'm sure. Will you notice what she doesn't do? She doesn't tell everything that's troubling her. She doesn't point a finger at Haman. She doesn't play on the king's emotions by bursting into tears and manipulating him to do what she wants him to do. As you can do, ladies, you can do it. You can turn it on. And we can too, men. She determines not to do it her way. She very calmly says, no frenzy, no tears. She says, I planned a banquet. I'd love to have you and Haman attend. Well, the king says, great idea. Banquets are my thing. Verse 5, bring Haman quickly that we may do as Esther desires. Look who is in the driver's seat. Oh, wait, you're going to say Esther. It's the Lord. The Lord is having his way. She is virtually invincible in the nucleus of God's plan. That's the beauty of this whole story. Bring Haman quickly that we may do as Esther desires. So the king and Haman came to the banquet which Esther had prepared. What a surprise. 2 days ago, they had no idea it was going to work. And here they are in the middle of a banquet, and Esther must have been sitting there thinking, isn't God great? I could have lost my head a day ago, and here they are at this banquet I prepared. It's working beautifully. What a surprise. May I say to you that God is still full of surprises, but it takes a sensitive spirit. It takes the ability to still be jolted when he reveals his surprises. You haven't just begun to mouth all these Christian songs, have you? And spout all these Christian verses from this Christian book. You haven't become cauterized, have you? Your Christian life hasn't gotten jaded, has it? See, when that happens, you become calloused and insensitive. And you're in for a life of boredom and mediocrity. The walk of faith is the most adventurous walk, filled with periodic surprises you would never, ever guess. Sometime, Christian talk drives me crazy when it is marked by cliche and tired sayings. Doesn't it just make you want to throw up? Especially when you look back a day or two and you realize you were guilty of it. You were guilty of it. And I'll tell you, as long as that's going on in our lives, the Christian life has lost its zip. We're no different from the lost person, except for our eternity. We're just as empty as they. Esther has stepped into a banquet because she was willing to trust God to do the unexpected. Are you still open to the unexpected? I mean, are you really waiting on the Lord to do His will? Let's say you're single and you really want to be married and you're waiting on the Lord to do what? Find you a mate. Are you ready for Him to say, my answer is that you find happiness in being single for the rest of your life? Well, you say, now, wait a minute, that's not surprising. That's tragic for me to think about something like that. You may be married and be in deep water with your mate, and you may think, as you wait on the Lord, God, take care of him, take care of her. And you may be surprised to know in the waiting period the Lord says, we got to take care of you. You're a greater part of the problem than your mate. You may not have run, but you're a major reason that mate ran. It's hard to hear that, but it could be. could be with a wayward child that God uses the waiting time for the parent to realize, I'm part of the reason the child is such a rebel. As I look back on the way I reared that boy or that girl, I realize almost too late that I'm part of the problem, not part of the answer. Or God may be saying to you, my plan for you is not you not stay in this area forever like you think you will. Are you open to a move? Are you willing to shift agendas for God to get his way? Oh, I know your roots are deep, and I know you're set, but not that set, are you? I would have never guessed her plan would have been like this, or God's plan, but it was. Here she is at the banquet, verse 6, with the king and with Haman. By the way, she never told the king what was troubling her, remember, up in verse 3? She didn't answer. She said, you got to come to the banquet. So he comes to the banquet. And he says to her, as they're sitting together at that feast, what is your petition? For it shall be granted to you. What is your request? Even to half the kingdom it'll be done. Tell me. Look at her answer. She said, my petition and my request is, come to another banquet. That's what verse 8 is. If I have found favor in the sight of the king, and if it please the king to grant my petition and do what I request, may the king and Haman come to the banquet which I shall prepare for them, and tomorrow I will do as the king says. This lady is into banquets. I mean, she says, this is a nice one. Tomorrow we'll have another one. So the king says, why not? Okay, we'll go to that one. Can you believe this? So convinced is she of God's hand in the whole thing. I say this carefully. She can almost toy with the situation. She says, let's have another banquet tomorrow. She could have done everything tomorrow that she did today, but she's trusting God. She said, there's something I want to say, and I want to wait till tomorrow, and you're going to find out next message we have on this what tomorrow would bring and why in God's timing it required overnight. His plan is so intriguing. Sometimes my mouth drops open. So he says, sure, let's do it. Now, before the morrow comes, Haman, verse 9, remember Haman? He's the guy you love to hate. Haman went out that day glad and pleased of heart. He is walking on cloud 9. I mean, look at it. When Haman saw Mordecai in the king's gate and that he did not stand up or tremble before him, Haman was filled with anger against Mordecai. He controlled himself, however, went to his house and sent for his friends and his wife Zeresh. He walks out of this meeting thinking, boy, it was great. I was in audience with the king and the queen. I was the only one invited to be there. They shared things that only I got to hear. I mean, it was the ultimate opportunity to drop names. Can you imagine Haman at the office the next day? I was with the king and queen last evening. We had a banquet for the three of us. Yes, I was the only one invited. She personally sent me an invitation. I mean, you can imagine that. And he walks out and he runs into Mordecai, who will not stand up or tremble before him. I love Mordecai. He is a great kind of guy. By the way, he is in the king's gate. Remember the last time? He couldn't go in the king's gate because he wore sackcloth with ashes. I take it he's changed clothes because he's now in the king's gate. He senses God's at work. He knows that something great is about to happen, and he's still unintimidated by Haman. So great is Mordecai's God. Haman walks out. Mordecai doesn't stand up or tremble. Haman comes to his home, invites a few friends and his wife. Look at verse 11. Ever been at a party like this? It is the pits. Haman recounted to them the glory of his riches, the number of his sons, and every instance where the king had magnified him and how he had promoted him above the princes and the servants of the king. Gag me. Can you imagine being in a group like that? Look! Here is a guy who says, now this is what I'm worth. You could just see his wife. Oh boy, we've been over this before. And my sons, chapter 9, verse 10 tells us that he had 10 sons. A Jewish Targum says Haman had 208 other sons in addition to his own 10. It's another story. No need to get into it. But he has a lot of kids, and so he reviews all of the sons, not the quality he has with them, relationship, but how many. What kind of a guy is this? And then he tells instance after instance where he is promoted and exalted. Such arrogance. You would think he had enough to be satisfied, but people like this are never satisfied. He's got one worry, Mordecai, who won't stand up or tremble before him. You would think if the guy has the world by the tail, has over 200 kids, if he has all of these riches, and if he has been invited to be in an audience with the king and the queen, that'd be enough. But what bothers a person like this is that everybody doesn't bow to them. And if one doesn't, becomes his sole worry. Look at how he puts it. He says he had been promoted and magnified, verse 12, even Esther the queen, let no one but me come with the king to the banquet which she had prepared. Tomorrow I'm invited by her with the king, yet all of this doesn't satisfy me every time I see Mordecai, get it here, the Jew. Hear a little anti-Semitism in that? Every time I see Mordecai the Jew sitting at the king's gate. So his wife pipes up and says, why don't you do something about it? Tired of hearing you complain about Mordecai. Zeresh, his wife, and all of his friends said, have a gallows 75 feet high made. And in the morning, ask the king to have Mordecai hanged on it and then go joyfully with the king to the banquet. Haman thought, hot dog of an idea. And he put the guys on the gallows detail, and they started building it. Now, I call that overreacting. 75 feet. That's 7.5 story. And it doesn't mean gallows. You know what the word means? The original word here means tree. In fact, literally, it means pole or stake. They didn't hang them from a noose. In Persia, they impale them. The pole was thrust into the body, and the body was hung on a pole 7.5 stories high. You know, the Romans got the idea of crucifixion from the Phoenicians, who learned it from the Persians. That's why Jesus was referred to as hanging on a tree or on a pole. Romans developed the idea of driving nails in the hands, but the Persians simply impaled the body on a pole. It was an anguishing, torturous death. You see, that's what you do with people you hate. And that's why Jesus was put on a cross. It pleased him to do that. And he went to sleep that night listening to the thump and the bump and the pounding of the construction crew through the night as they were building the pole on which his enemy would hang. It's a great story. It certainly isn't anywhere near over. But let me pause here and say some things that are what I call direct and timely advice for today. Let me share with you three or four thoughts that I get as I read through this passage regarding our lives and how we must deal with difficult situations. Here's the first. When preparing for an unprecedented event, wait on the Lord before getting involved. When preparing for an unprecedented event, wait on the Lord before getting involved. Maybe I said it too quickly earlier, so I want to repeat it now. At least as important as the thing we are waiting for is the work God does while we wait. He works on us. He works on others. He works on our circumstances. If we plunge in, if we run ahead, as it were, his hands are tied, and we frustrate the better arrangement. You're on the verge of a big decision. I suggest you wait. You wait. Don't hurry. Especially if it's unprecedented. If you have to cut a new path. If you're walking a journey that you've never walked before, there's no map, better wait. Better wait for the Lord. And I don't know how long. Could be 3 days, could be 3 weeks, could be 3 months. But in the waiting period, don't get involved. Wait on the Lord. Here's a second. When dealing with an unpredictable person, count on the Lord to open doors and hearts. When dealing with an unpredictable person, I'm thinking here of the king, count on the Lord to open doors and hearts. And remember Proverbs 16:7, when a man's ways please the Lord, he makes even his enemies to be at peace with him. Count on the Lord to do that. Amazing things happen to our courage while we're waiting. Rather than getting more afraid, we become less afraid. The Lord becomes more important. His presence overshadows the threatening, even intimidating circumstances that would otherwise immobilize us or paralyze our thoughts. When dealing with an unpredictable person, count on the Lord to open doors and hearts. Here's a third thought. I get it again from chapter 5. When working through an unpleasant situation, trust the Lord for enduring patience. When working through an unpleasant situation, trust the Lord for enduring patience. Realize the patience she had to carry out when she was in the presence of Haman, the man who hated her people. Realize the patience she had to have to serve the banquet, only to serve another banquet, and to wait for just the right time. Perhaps she sensed it wasn't the right time. In situations that are unpleasant, timing is as important as actions, sometimes more so. Pace yourself. It takes patience for the situation to become bearable and workable. Fourth and finally, when standing against an unprincipled enemy, ask the Lord for invincible courage. When standing against an unprincipled enemy, ask the Lord for invincible courage. You know what occurred to me when I was speaking on this earlier? Perhaps in the midst of that first banquet, she sensed a growing invincibility and courage. And she sensed the need for that to continue to build for her to say what she's going to say, as recorded in chapter 6. When standing against an unprincipled enemy, ask the Lord for invincible courage. The good news is, God will grant you your request. It may not be as you plan, but He will give you the courage to see it through. I said earlier, nothing touches the heart like a song, like a story. You know the one to whom we sing more songs than to any other person who has ever lived? Jesus Christ. There are more songs composed to the person of Jesus Christ than to any other human being who ever lived. You know why? Because His story is like none other. Did you know that they put Him on a pole? That they hung Him up to die? Did you know that more people hated Him than loved Him? You know that more cheered than wept? You know that when He died, more applauded than sighed? Despised and hated by men and women, He died. Why do we sing to Him then? Because like no other person who ever died, He came back from the dead alive. And He gave us a song. He arose from the grave, and He still lives. Now the question, real question is, do you know why He died? Not because some Haman hated Him and decided to put Him on a pole. He died because you and I are sinners. The only way to satisfy the demand of a holy God in dealing with humanity was to pay the penalty for sin. And that required the price of blood from the unspotted Lamb of God, Jesus Himself. I'd like us to bow together for a moment of reflection For some of us, a time of gratitude, and for others, a time of decision. All the way through this message, I've talked about waiting on the Lord. Now I'm going to encourage you to do just the opposite. If you do not know this Lord Jesus Christ, to whom I've referred here at the end of the message, you don't need to wait any longer. You can meet Him today in the sacred sanctuary of your heart, where He has built a conscience, where you have been pouring sin and failure and hopelessness all the years of your life, and He has come to cleanse your heart and to give you a new inner person, a new being on the inside. He's come to forgive you and to release you from the grinding prison of guilt. Today, the Lord Jesus Christ is knocking on that door, waiting for you to open it. Won't you let Him in today? In a big church like this, it's easy to busy ourselves with finding our cars and getting into our vehicles and finding our way to home or to lunch, and to miss the most significant part of a worship service, and that is coming face to face with the reality of Jesus Christ's death and resurrection. Come today. Don't put this off any longer. You're surrounded by people who, like you, thought they could make up their mind later and finally came to the realization that the most intelligent decision they could make was to give their life to Christ. Father, I thank You today that in the incomplete story that we are reading and learning, there is truth to live by. Thank You for giving some this day courage to continue to wait, for giving others the determination to stand alone, even if it means personal loss and public misunderstanding. Thank You for modern-day Esthers, women and men alike, who have stood up to be counted. They model for us what the Christian life is all about. And Father, I pray for the person who, like Haman himself, has blamed others for his unhappiness and deserves the very gallows upon which he would place Mordecai, that You'd bring us to an end of our blaming, bring us to an end of our sinful lifestyle, and bring us face to face with the claims of Jesus Christ. We this day acknowledge His right to rule in our lives, and may He be glorified with our decision to trust Him and Him alone for eternal life. We pray together in the name of Christ our Lord. Amen.
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A bit windy today, so hold on to your hat, but the sun is shining in all of its glory. A high of 17 and something worth singing hallelujah about. 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

118. That was Mercy Me with Oh Death. I love the play on words. That song always gets me. So smartly written. And here's another one that is very interesting. Micah Tyler on Life.

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0: Listener-supported Christian Radio Life 100.3 Jeremy Camp with Getting Started. Hey, it's Manisha with you. It's what a week has it been? It was packed, productive, and somehow we're still standing without feeling completely burnt out. Maybe we should all just campaign for a three-day weekend because it was a short week because of the May long weekend. But can we just be honest with each other? If we got a three-day weekend, let's say that worked out for us, eventually, knowing us, we'd want four after a while. Isn't that just like us? Always reaching for more, thinking the next thing will finally make us feel rested or satisfied. But there is something sacred about learning contentment right where we are. Godliness with contentment is great gain. We see that in 1 Timothy 6, verse 6. The joy isn't always found in having more time, more money, or more comfort. Sometimes it's found in pausing long enough to thank God for what we already have.
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To the weak, I became weak. 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
3: Yeah. 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
2: Sure we are. 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
3: Yeah, forget them. 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

2:14 this morning on Turning Point with Dr. David Jeremiah. He touched a little bit about fear and talked about phobophobia, which is fear of fear itself. You know what? It's a lot of fear talking, but we have to rest in what we know. Here's Ryan Stevenson on life. I got

0: life.
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2: You know, a lot of the times we think of God moving as a God that moves in mighty, fiery, miraculous, cancer-curing, addiction-breaking ways. And as much as he is that very same God, we forget that he also moves in the whisper. He also moves in the quiet, still voice of the Spirit. And in 1 Kings 19:12, it says, after the earthquake came a fire, but the Lord was not in the fire. And after the fire came a gentle whisper. And in that context, Elijah is so used to seeing God move in mighty, massive ways that he was confused when he didn't see him move in that way anymore. Rather, he was in the whisper. So I hope this song is a reminder to you that just as much as God is in the big, windy moments, he's also with you in the whisper.
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0: Listener-supported Christian radio, Life 100.3, Bodie with Whisper and the Wind. Hey, it's Swanisha. Sometimes we pray and we pray and we might feel like God doesn't hear us. Like we're just speaking into and not hearing anything. It's kind of like you've been ghosted by a friend, no response on the other end. So we start running around with itchy ears, searching for answers from everyone else first. But before looking for confirmation from people, we need to hear from God ourselves. We need to first confirm the matters with Christ before we can run around to hear from other people. In 2 Corinthians, it says, by the mouth of two or three witnesses, every word shall be established. But we got to get the word. Prayer was never meant to be a one-way speech, though. It's a conversation between a loving father and his child. And so sometimes we pray and we move on and we don't leave that moment of listening. That's an important skill when we're communicating with the Lord. And sometimes his voice isn't in the noise, but like in 1 Kings 19, it's in the whisper and the wind, and his voice makes all the difference. So let's sit for some quiet time after we've prayed to our Lord, just to hear his response.
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2: 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When all things are subject to him, then the Son himself will be subject to him who put all things in subjection under him, that God may be all in all. The verse is dense and requires more unpacking than we can do here, but think about this. We each hold two unresolvable truths. It's true that things are not right, not perfect with us, not around us. Despite our best attempts, we can't make everything right, but we know they should be. We want them to be. We long for goodness, justice, peace, and love. What should be and what is pull at each other. Jesus is the reconciliation of them both. His resurrection is God's promise that all shall be well. Restoration will be the crown of redemption. God will be all in all. 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

0: Ontario's Christian Superstation, Life 100.3. That was Unspoken with Walk With Me. Good afternoon. It's Michael Lonley here with you. Hard to believe the weekend is here. I know, right? The shortened week. And it's just suddenly crept up on us. And you know what's been creeping up on us? Really good weather, lots of sunshine, then lots of rain. Then lots of sunshine, then lots of rain. And I'm on the line here with Caitlin. And Caitlin, you were saying how off the air that earlier this week and last weekend, how that sun, it just did some wonderful things to your fruits and vegetables and flowers. Tell me more about it.
1: Yeah, it's funny. I thought all the rain was drowning the plants, but it turns out I have quite a few new buds coming up in the garden, and I'm quite happy about it.
0: Oh, I like that. Okay, we'll get you out on this then. This extra sunlight, has that been the key, or has it been your TLC, your tender love and care to these flowers' growth?
1: You know, it's a combination of both. I think despite the rain, as much as that rain's efforts has tried to, kill these flowers, I have tried to bring them back. So it's a combination of the sun and myself.
0: I love it. Folks, Caitlin is simply saying, hey, a little TLC and, of course, a little bit of sunlight from the Lord goes a long way for those beautiful spring flowers. Well, Caitlin, enjoy this sunshine. Enjoy the weekend ahead and have a fun time taking some good care of those beautiful flowers.
1: You as well. Take care.
0: As always, I'd love to hear from you. Hey, do you have a hobby that you are just thankful for? And it also might be a little bit weather dependent. Lots of sun, lots of rain. Hey, give me a call. 1-866-737-LIFE.
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7: 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I was blind to the truth, didn't know what I had.

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1: There'll be times when the music itself, like some of the lyrics of some of the songs, they touch on so many people's lives that all of us go through, and experiences and emotions and relationships. But it sort of just gives you some reassurance and some comfort knowing that you're not alone.
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Hey, it's 3:30. There are people across Central Ontario already deciding tonight's dinner menu entirely based on how little effort they want to put into it. And I say, hey, good job. Go for it. Here's Kay Anthony. I'm waiting.

Today's word of life is 1 Corinthians chapter 9, verse 22. To the weak I became weak, to win the weak I've become all things to all people, so that by all possible means I might save more.

Hey, it's 3:47. All right, kids, you're done school for the day. Now it's time to be free. Free until after dinner. Enjoy the outside. Here's the color. I'm like,

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2: This faith that we're a part of is a long game. 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And what an amazing, you know, testimony to the world to watch someone, not just a moment of their life, but the longevity of it, walking towards the Lord is so powerful. But also, to live in the fullness of what Jesus has done inside of us. And that flame that burns, my prayer is that the older I get, the brighter I burn. And what a sign and a wonder that could be for the world, and what a testimony of how great God is.
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0: 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That was Pat Barrett with I've Got a Fire. Good afternoon. It's Michael Onley here with you, 3:54 on this beautiful sunny afternoon. Well, it's hard to believe, but Hope and Healing International for Sight for Kids Day. It is coming up. Partner with us. It is going to be going on June the 3rd, and it's a special time here at Life. You know, when you come together, you can bring sight-saving eye care for children in the poorest communities all across Africa, and just $47. 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
4: Can I see your license registration, please?
5: Oh, hi, how you doing?
6: You're in a room full of Eugenes.
7: I'm not going to tell you again.
3: Jail? You can't do this to me.
7: Case dismissed.
3: You gotta get me out of here now.

0: Where are we?
1: Colorado.
0: Beautiful scenery. Precisely where in Colorado are we?
1: I don't know. I was on a nice little road that suddenly fed onto this highway.
0: May I ask why you're traveling so slowly?
1: The truck can't handle the altitude too well. Engine chokes out at speeds higher than 40 miles an hour.
0: I see.
1: Can't believe the maniacs they let on the road these days. What is this?
0: I think he wants you to pull over.
1: What? How can that be? I didn't do anything wrong.
0: There must be some explanation. Are your license plates at current specifications?
1: Yes.
2: Can I see your license registration, please?
1: Of course, officer. Here they are. May I ask what I did wrong?
2: My radar clocked you at 32 miles an hour. Do you realize that there is a minimum speed limit of 40 miles an hour on this stretch of interstate? I'm afraid I'm going to have to write up a citation.
1: A citation? You're giving me a ticket for going too slow?
2: Yes, we have a minimum speed limit to prevent cars from becoming a hazard for other drivers.
1: Well, with all the people flying by me at 100 miles an hour, you're calling me a hazard?
2: Well, now, Mr. Walton, if I allowed you to get away with breaking the law, what would that be communicating to you? I have to call this in. Stay here until I get back, okay?
1: Yeah, all right. I can't believe this. Hey, wait a minute. I think I heard about something like this.
0: Something like what?
1: Policemen giving out fake tickets to gullible tourists. Yeah, you know, they come up with trumped-up charges and laws, and then the city makes all this money on tickets, and then they buy baseball stadiums and stuff. Of course, that's it. I'm gonna fight this thing. No, they're not gonna get away with it.
3: Spring is here.

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3: Very well then, Mr. Walton. Your court appearance will be tomorrow at 11 a.m. Now, I'll need your signature in a few places.
4: All right.
5: Meaning we'll be staying here overnight?
4: Well, what's the matter? Looks like a nice enough town.
5: I was merely considering the financial ramifications of this prospect. Don't you think it would appeal more to common sense to simply pay the fine instead of paying hotel and eating expenses for an extra night in this town?
3: Sign here, please.
4: Okay. Now, this has nothing to do with common sense, Eugene. It's a matter of principle.
5: But how do you intend to prove your innocence?
3: And here.
4: Yeah, but, all right. I'll tell you what I'm going to do. I'll tell him what happened. That's what I'll do. Any reasonable judge would...
3: Excuse me. May I offer a suggestion?
4: Yeah, what's that?
3: A suggestion as to your defense.
4: Mm-hmm.
3: Working here in the courthouse gives me a slight advantage on such matters.
4: Yeah, well, sure. Go ahead.
3: In actuality, I'm not supposed to disclose this information, but have you ever heard of Johnson versus Arizona?
4: No.
5: Of course, Johnson versus Arizona. A classic case of a policeman's word against that of an ordinary citizen.
4: How did Johnson ever think he could beat the entire state of Arizona?
3: You mean you're familiar with it?
5: Only as a cursory interest. But you are correct. That would be a magnificent precedent to use.
4: Look,
3: it would be the simplest precedent. However, if you want to stretch your imagination slightly, mm-hmm. there are literally hundreds of other cases you could use. Warren versus Jordan, Masco versus Georgia.
5: Don't you think the Masco case might be overly circumstantial?
3: It depends on the angle.
4: Uh-huh.
3: Though there was a famous related case which would serve you even better. It's called the
5: Fillmore
3: Act
5: of 1974. Of course.
3: Always my first choice.
4: Now, excuse me. Can I go now?
3: I'm sorry.
4: Now.
3: Simply bring these with you to court tomorrow.
4: Thanks.
3: And heed the advice of your friend. He knows whereof he speaks.
4: Yeah, sure. Johnson versus Fillmore.
5: It was most enjoyable meeting you. Allow me to introduce myself. Eugene Meltzner.
3: Bryant Jennings. Nice to meet you. I don't believe I've ever seen you around here. Are you from Oak Park?
5: Oh, no. Mr. Walton and I are merely passing through on our journey to San Diego.
3: It's a pity about the delay, but it afforded me the pleasure of meeting you. I wish you could meet... Wait a minute. Several of my friends and I are getting together tonight. We discuss philosophies, theories. Would you both like to join us?
4: Well, thanks,
5: We'd
4: but I don't...
5: We'd love to.
3: Great.
4: I can't believe you talked me into this.
5: Well, I only thought that since Bryant helped us prepare for your case, you should in gratitude accept his invitation.
4: Yeah, well, gratitude is one thing, but this is too much. I mean, it's not like this man saved my life.
3: Greetings. Glad you could attend. Come in.
5: Greetings. Hi, thank you for your generous invitation to Two Vagabonds of Life's and Colorado's Highway.
3: Let me introduce you. Jeffrey, come here. I'd like you to meet Eugene and Bernard. They're just passing through on their way to San Diego.
4: How you doing?
6: Nice to meet you. What is it that you do, Eugene?
5: I am a student at Campbell College in Odyssey.
6: Oh, would that be named after Thomas Campbell?
5: Yes. We must learn our lessons in verse. Oh, I've used that witticism a myriad of times. Actually, it is Josiah Campbell.
3: Good thing. If it was Thomas Campbell, you'd be programming computers in Gaelic.
6: Or if it was Malcolm Campbell, you'd be required to drive 260 miles an hour to class.
5: Or if it were Beatrice Tanner Campbell, the final exam would be a performance of The Merchant of Venice.
4: or if it was Harry Campbell, it... No, wait a minute. Never mind. That's my cousin. You wouldn't know him.
3: Well, did you hear about the new bill in Congress?
4: Excuse me.
3: Yes?
4: You wouldn't happen to have anything to eat around here, would you?
3: Oh, yes. Over there, in the atrium.
4: Oh, thanks.
3: I read in the Congressional Record today that there's actually a bill...
4: What did he say? These newfangled houses can't just have living rooms anymore. Excuse me.
7: Oh, hello. Can I help you?
4: Yes. Where's the art, the food?
7: Oh, that's right behind you.
4: Right behind me. Oh, bowl of trail mix. I knew I should have eaten before I came.
7: My name's Elizabeth.
4: Oh, hi. How you doing?
7: How am I? Well, contrary to all the negative factors that have been impressed upon me in the previous 6 to 7 days, I feel rather energetic, if not vigorous. How are you?
4: Excuse me, I need some air. Okay, Bernard, now what? You're in a room full of Eugenes. Maybe I can just sit in a corner somewhere and they'll leave me alone.

0: Could you play another tune?
1: Oh, yes, please.
2: Wait, hold on. Eugene can perform some more later on, but we still have a video to watch.
3: Really? Which one?
2: The Reykjavik Chronicles.
3: You jest. I adore that film.
0: Oh, that's
3: it's
0: wonderful.
3: A masterpiece.
2: Yes, it's our favorite, too.
3: The cinematography is extraordinary.
0: Oh, yeah. Wonderful, isn't it?
4: Hey, you got any more of those trail mix? Oh, sorry. I'll go back to my corner.
3: As I was saying, the cinematography is extraordinary. The montage, the directing.
4: Nice room. I'll take the far bed.
3: That's acceptable to me.
4: Boy, am I bushed.
3: I cannot fully express the delightful time I had tonight. I never knew there was a group of people like that on the entire planet.
4: Depends on what planet you're talking about.
3: I felt so comfortable with them, I found myself not wanting to leave. I'd be hard-pressed to think of any place I would have rather have been tonight.
4: I could think of a couple. Prison, Antarctica.
3: What?
4: Well, if there's a perfect place in the world for you, Eugene, it's here. Now, I need to get some sleep so I don't fall asleep in court tomorrow. Mind if I use the bathroom first?
3: Huh? Oh, by all means. A delightful evening.
5: The defendant pleads not guilty. Could you explain, please?
6: I wasn't going that fast.
3: If the judge does not accept the Masco precedent, simply read the Fillmore Act of 1974.
4: Yeah, got it. Now, when do I mention the scam?
3: I attempted to explain this before. You have no evidence of a scam taking place. You need to win this case by legal precedents only.
4: All right, I got it. Thanks for helping me, Eugene.
3: My pleasure.
5: Bernard Walton?
4: Yes, sir, that's me.
5: Mr. Walton, you've been charged with going under the speed limit on the interstate. How do you plead?
4: Not guilty.
5: The defendant pleads not guilty. Could you explain, please?
4: Yes. Just a second. Here it is. In 1973, in Johnson versus Arizona, a trial ensued that has influenced the judicial system.
5: Could you stop a moment?
4: Yes.
5: Maybe just tell me what happened when you were stopped for going under the minimum speed limit.
4: Well, I was getting to that.
5: Do so.
4: It's right here in Appendix B.
5: Fine, read that.
4: It'd be a whole lot better if I could do the whole thing, Your Honor.
5: I'm sure it'll be fine if you just skip to Appendix B.
4: But I really think I could make a better case if I
5: You got a traffic ticket, Mr. Walton. You didn't sell U.S. military secrets.
4: So you just want me to forget all about this and skip to Appendix B?
5: Yes.
4: Okay. Here it is. I was traveling on the interstate, but at a slow pace due to the inabilities of my vehicle to go over 40 miles per hour.
5: Wait a minute. Why couldn't your car go over 40?
4: Well, it's an old truck, and it's not used to the altitude.
5: Oh, so you were driving an impaired vehicle?
4: Well, yes. No. I mean, it wasn't until I got here.
5: Why didn't you get it fixed before you drove it?
4: It didn't need fixing. It's your altitude.
5: All right, then. We'll simply have your truck adjusted before you leave town, and we'll dismiss the fine.
4: No.
5: No?
4: Why should I pay to have my truck adjusted when I'm just passing through?
5: Because your slow driving is a hazard. Be careful, Mr. Walton. I could have you pay to adjust your truck and pay the traffic fine.
4: You can't do that.
5: Watch me. Mr. Walton, you're sentenced to vehicular repairs and the fine ensued upon the receipt of a citation. Next!
4: I have a precedent. Yes, I do. Wait a minute. Right here.
5: Mr. Walton, I have many other cases to do today.
4: Johnson versus Arizona.
5: Mr. Walton!
4: The man took on an entire state.
5: I'm not going to tell you again.
4: It's a scam. I heard about this on TV. You're all con artists. I need to get one of those hammers.
5: One more word out of you and I'll find you in contempt of court.
4: Give a man a hammer, he goes power crazy.
5: I heard that. That does it, Mr. Walton. I find you in contempt of court and sentence you to 72 hours in the city jail or until you pay the fine, which I have now doubled.
4: Jail?
5: 72 hours, case dismissed.
4: I'll appeal. You can't do this to me. It's a matter of principle.
3: Bryant!
7: Eugene! Just the man I wanted to see.
3: Mr. Walton's entire case did not work. He was charged with contempt of court and thrown into jail.
7: You're joking. Did he use Johnson versus Arizona?
3: Well, he tried, but he was only able to articulate a small part of it.
7: This is incredible.
3: Is there anything you can do to help?
7: Have they set a fine?
3: Yes, but he left the courtroom proclaiming that he would never pay it.
7: Well, actually, the only course of action he could take right now is to pay it.
2: I really can't help you.
3: I see.
2: Sorry. But I'm still glad you came by. I've got great news for you.
3: What is it?
2: Remember I told you about my uncle's computer company?
3: Yes.
2: I told him about you, and he wants to talk to you.
3: Talk to me? Whatever for?
2: There's a position opening up in the programming department. He wants you to interview for it.
3: Me? But where's the company?
2: That's the best part. It's only about 20 miles away. You could live here.
3: I could live here?
2: Wouldn't that be wonderful?
3: Indeed. I must say I do feel at home here.
2: Then what should I tell my uncle?
3: Tell him? I'll meet with him as soon as possible.
2: Fantastic. I know you'll get it. You're going to be a great addition to our group.
3: Yes, I suppose I will.
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6: 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We always love hearing from you.
4: Don't they ever clean these cells? Hey, could somebody send in a squeegee?
11: Hey.
4: Huh? Well, who is that?
11: Over here, next cell.
4: Oh, didn't see you over there.
11: No, you've been too busy cleaning up. Why are you doing that?
4: Just trying to make this place a little more bearable.
11: Yeah. Why are you in?
4: Traffic violation.
11: Ah, yes. The old traffic violation scam. It doesn't surprise me. How long are you in for?
4: 72 hours. It's ridiculous.
11: Sure is.
4: But I guess I'd better go ahead and pay so I can get out of here.
11: No.
4: No?
11: Nope, don't do it. Don't let them get to you.
4: Come again?
11: That's exactly what they want you to do. They want you to fold under their pressure just so they can show you that they're in charge. Well, they're not.
4: Yeah, well, actually, they are.
11: Who says so? Did they ever ask your permission to be in charge?
4: No.
11: Did the policeman give you a chance to argue when you were stopped?
4: As a matter of fact, no.
11: Did they even let you say what you wanted to say in court?
4: No, they didn't.
11: Of course they didn't. It's a scam.
4: You know, I kind of thought that way from the very beginning. You must be right.
11: Of course I'm right. This is America, after all.
4: That's right. They can't get away with this.
11: So, what are you going to do about it?
4: What am I going to do? I'm going to write my congressman.
11: No.
4: No?
11: Not quite. I'll tell you what you're going to do. You're going to wait him out. You're gonna stay in this jail and enjoy yourself, because you know what?
4: What?
11: That's exactly what they don't want. They want to break you. But you can't let that happen.
4: Yes, that's it. I'll wait them out.
3: You'll wait them out?
4: That's right. This is all a scam, Eugene, and I can't just pay the fine and let them get away with it. It's a matter of principle.
3: But what about the rest of our journey?
4: Well, it's going to have to wait.
3: But don't you
4: understand? No, Eugene, don't even try to argue. My mind is made up, so just go on out of here and have a good time with your friends, because I'm staying right here.
3: Well, it's just as well, as I've been offered a position at a local computer company, and
4: Yeah, well, that's good, because there's no telling how long I'll be staying here.
3: Okay, well, guess I'll be going now.
4: All right, well, I'll see you. Wait a minute. Did he say he was offered a job?
2: Mm-hmm. All right, why don't we all sit down?
10: Yes. Okay.
2: Let's get started. Before we start, let me just tell you what I have planned tonight. After our discussion, we're going to hear an insightful rendition of the Blue Danube on the ukulele by Eugene.
10: Oh, how wonderful. Exciting.
2: And then we've got a video, The Reykjavik Chronicles.
12: Oh,
10: wonderful.
12: Yes.
10: I love that film.
2: So, let's get started with our discussion.
10: Okay.
2: Tonight's topic is philosophy, science, or speculation.
10: Hmm. Oh, good.
2: Let's open up the floor for discussion.
12: Okay. Well, I've always agreed with Russell's theory.
2: Very good.
10: So
2: yes.
10: Have I.
2: So
10: yes.
2: Do I. Anybody else? All right. That was good. Anybody want some trail mix?
10: Sure.
3: Excuse me.
2: Yes, Eugene.
3: That was the discussion?
2: Yes.
3: No arguments, no opposing theories, no debate?
2: We're all agreed. Why do we need to debate it?
10: Yes.
3: Well, primarily because that's the very definition of the word discussion.
2: Do you agree with the Russell theory?
3: Well, of course I do. But is there no one in this room who thinks any differently? My apologies.
2: Forgive Eugene. He's had a lot on his mind since this afternoon. Would you like me to tell them?
3: Tell them?
2: Eugene is going to work at Comco starting in 3 weeks.
10: Oh, wonderful. That's wonderful.
3: Well, actually, Brian's uncle has only just offered me the position this afternoon. I haven't given him an answer yet.
2: What do you mean?
3: I mean, I have yet to accept the position offered me.
2: But why wouldn't you accept it?
3: Well, I'm still considering my options.
2: What options? What possible reason could there be for not accepting the position?
3: Well, you know, I'm simply weighing all the pros and cons.
2: What cons? Am I mistaken in thinking that this is the opportunity of a lifetime for you? What do all of you think? Is Eugene being absurd in thinking of not taking this job?
12: Yes, Comco's a wonderful place to work.
10: You're being quite foolish if you don't take the job.
2: It's unanimous, Eugene. What's the problem?
3: Well, I simply have other things to consider. For instance, Odyssey. I'm not certain I want to forsake my ties there.
2: You mean you don't want to leave your friends? Please, Eugene, you're an adult.
3: Yes.
2: You're not going to let emotions make this decision for you.
3: Well,
12: you've got to let that go.
3: Now, I do think that emotions must, of course,
2: you're
3: be
2: You're being immature.
10: Yes, think about your future.
12: Yes.
3: Well, I must say that there are people in Odyssey whom I would greatly miss.
2: Who are these people, Eugene? Are you going to miss your small-town rustic friends?
10: Yeah.
2: Tell me, Eugene. Where else are you going to find a group of people that are on your intellectual level? Certainly not in Odyssey.
3: Well, yeah. Actually, it's...
12: He's right. Frankly, we're surprised you haven't simply shriveled up and died there.
10: Yes, how could you ever expect to strengthen your character in a place like that?
3: Yes. Quite easy, actually. It's
2: Think about it, Eugene. You belong with people like us. You're equals, if not your betters. Not those small-minded yokels in Odyssey.
12: It's a clear decision, Eugene. Listen to us. Let us help you.
3: And indeed, you have helped me.
2: Good.
3: I have come to a decision. It was nice meeting all of you. Farewell.
13: Guard! Hey, guard out there! Have you noticed something? We're not breaking. In fact, I'm getting ready to throw a party. I'm so thrilled to be in here. I want to live in this cell. Here, look here. I'm putting up curtains.
14: I think everyone out there is asleep. I wish I was.
13: Come on, Bernard. Sing with me. Sing. My eyes have seen the glory.
14: Look, Stanley, could we maybe just call it a day and pick up tomorrow? I mean, it's getting late, and you've been doing that all night.
13: What? You want to sleep?
14: Well,
13: are you not willing to sacrifice sleep in order to bring justice to America?
14: Huh?
13: You want to hear what I've sacrificed?
14: Stanley, I'd like to hear it. Tomorrow.
13: I've been in and out of jail for 8 years. I haven't seen my wife and kids for 6 months. 6 months! I've given up my career, my possessions. 10 years of higher education gone for naught.
14: Really? You've given up all that?
13: Yes, and I do it again. All for the sake of the revolution.
14: Well, look, now, I'm not here to start a revolution.
13: Then why are you here?
14: Well, I'm here to stand up for my principles.
13: Yeah? What principles?
14: You know, what we were talking about during the waking hours.
13: I was talking about revolution, overthrowing the system. What were you talking about, huh, Bernard?
14: Well, not that, exactly.
13: I knew it. You're one of those.
14: Those? Who those?
13: You're not really in here as a matter of principle. You're in here because you got your poor little pride hurt.
14: What?
13: You got a ticket, and you didn't want to pay it. Big deal. I should have figured.
14: Well, now, wait a minute.
13: Am I right or am I right?
14: Well,
13: it's not too late. If you really care about this cause, join me. Come on, Bernard, repeat after me.
15: I, a citizen of the new revolution.
14: The man's a loon.
15: Say it.
14: I, a citizen of the new revolution.
15: Will not sit idly by and allow my country to be degraded.
3: Mr. Walton?
14: Eugene.
3: I apologize for coming this late, but
15: come on, Bernard, repeat. I will not sit idly by and allow my country to be degraded.
14: I try to ignore him. I will not sit idly by and allow my country to be degraded.
15: And I am willing to stay in this jail for 100 years if necessary.
14: What? And I am willing to stay in this jail for 100 years if necessary. You gotta get me out of here now.
15: Hey, what did you just say?
3: You wanna leave? I was actually coming here to convince you to reconsider, but you already have?
15: Never. He shall never reconsider.
14: I've reconsidered. Get the guard.
3: All right.
15: No, Bernard. Oh, you've betrayed me. You've betrayed the revolution.
14: Ah, well, it is good to be back on the road.
3: I couldn't agree with you more.
14: Yeah?
3: Though I'm not entirely certain I understand your change of heart.
14: Eugene, I'm going to be honest with you. It was something about that loon in the jail.
3: Really? What about him?
14: Well, you reminded me too much of someone I know.
3: Who could that be?
14: Me. And it was pretty scary.
3: I see. Interestingly enough, I had a similar experience.
14: Uh-huh.
3: There was something about my new friends that seemed too familiar.
14: So that job you were offering?
3: I turned it down.
14: Uh-huh. All for the best, I guess.
3: Alas, it seemed like paradise for a short time. Almost too good to be true.
14: Well, anything that seems too good to be true probably is.
3: Indeed. So, where to now?
14: Yeah, grab a map and let me know.
3: Aye, aye.
14: Oh, and Eugene.
3: Yes, Mr. Walton?
14: Watch the speed limit signs.
3: Yes, sir.
16: Proverbs 27, verse 17 says, "As iron sharpens iron, so man sharpens another." One way that God speaks to us is through other people. And sometimes the people who help us the most are the ones who are different from us. You know, I think Eugene and Bernard learned that lesson. They thought they would enjoy being with people who were just like themselves. But what they really needed was someone who had a different view of life. Even if we don't look at things in exactly the same way all the time, we should thank God for people who are different from us. Adventures in Odyssey is a production of Focus on the Family. Third Degree was written by Marshall Younger and directed by Paul McCusker. Our production engineer was Dave Arnold, and our executive producer, Chuck Bolte. And I'm Chris, hoping you'll join us again next time for more Adventures in Odyssey.
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18: been a shortened week for most, but how you end it? Yep, it matters, and I'm going to tell you why in 9 minutes. It's 426 with Michael Lonley. Hey, let's keep this hour rolling. It's Elevation Rhythm with Posh.

Today's word of life is 1 Corinthians 9:22. To the weak I became weak, to win the weak. I've become all things to all people, so that by all possible means I might save some. That's today's word of life.

0: Ontario's Christian Superstation Life 100.3. That was We the Kingdom with Rescue Me. 4:33. Michael Lonley here with you. Well, by Friday, most people, hey, I don't know about you, but sometimes you can be running fairly low, right? You know, the week kind of catches up to you, even if it's a shortened week. The energy dips, the motivation might be fading a little. And, you know, often people, I find, enter the weekend, they're not even really aware, but they're completely exhausted without really even slowing down long enough to process how much they'd carried over this past week. And here's the thing, you know, something important to remember is about finishing well, right? Not perfectly, not flawlessly, and not intentionally, because how you finish shapes how you enter the next season ahead. And sometimes, hey, the healthiest thing you can do is just pause long enough to thank God for helping you make it through another week, through the stress, through the pressure. Hey, what about through the unexpected moments you did not see coming? Psalm chapter 118, verse 24 says, "This is the day the Lord has made. We will rejoice and be glad in it." Even Friday, even ordinary days that felt repetitive or difficult. So as the weekend begins, take a moment to breathe deeply tonight. Spend some time with family and people you love. Rest your mind. Laugh a little more. Put the phone down for a while. And remember that God was faithful to walk with you through every single moment of this week.
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That was Toosey with Praise in Every Season. It is 4:45. Michael Onley here with you. Well, the week may have had its ups and downs, but hey, prayer resets the heart, mind, and soul. So why don't we do it together as we close out this week? Heavenly Father, we thank you for this day. We thank you for this shortened week for many. We thank you for just the special day of Friday here as we head into the weekend. And as we look ahead, the weekend offers an opportunity for so many just to kind of reset, reconnect, recharge. For others, it's status quo work over the weekend. For others, it's an opportunity to spend quality time with the kids. Others, it's a lonely weekend. Regardless of the circumstance, regardless of the situation, we acknowledge them all. And we acknowledge, Father, that as we go, you go before us. And you bring great peace and confidence in our life every step of the way. And so we just pray that for great provision over all the mothers and fathers out there, all over the grandparents and aunts and uncles. And we just pray for each and every life this weekend, that there would be peace. Peace would flow like a river. Because when there's peace, we know that there's love. And when there's perfect peace, it expels all fear. And so we just pray for great protection and guidance, great wisdom and discernment this weekend, Lord. That you just be with each and every one of us in the journey that we are on, this journey that we focus on you. Father, we give this all to you. In your Son's precious name we pray. Amen.

0: Ontario's Christian Superstation Life 100.3. That was Josiah Queen's latest with Demons. Good afternoon. It's Michael Lonley here with you, 4:53 on this beautiful sunny afternoon. Well, you know what goes with beautiful sun? The game of golf. And let's not kid ourselves. There's no true great golf master out there. And even if you are a golf master, you know you've had some good days and bad days on the course. And hey, next week on the Get Up and Go show, you can qualify for four rounds of golf at Settlers Ghost Golf Club here in Barrie. And you and your friends can enjoy 18 beautiful holes and take in the beautiful views across Georgian Bay. So tune in all of next week for your chance to qualify.
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It's 5:06 with a Life Weather Update. Lots of things to do this weekend. Remember, rain or shine, just get out there. Tonight, clear skies and a low of 10. Here's Ryan Stevenson on Life.

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0: 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That was CC Winans with Worthy of It All. Good evening. It's Michael Lomley here with you on this beautiful, sunny evening to take in the weekend to kick it off. I think there's nothing better than some sunshine to get this Friday night going. Well, it's that beautiful time where we are ready to put our feet up and enjoy the weekend. And it's a weird one, right? Like the long weekend, it's behind us. And then suddenly, boom, the weekend is here again. And I'm on the line here with Ryan. Ryan, welcome back.
1: Thank you.
0: And Ryan, I'm curious, what do you have special planned for this weekend? Because we were talking in the past about the weather, not being deterred by it, and just making special memories with the kids. So I'm curious, what do you got planned up ahead?
1: Yeah, I think just, do some yard work in the backyard, take the kids out, maybe some sightseeing into the city, and we'll see how the rest of it goes.
0: Oh, I like that. And you were saying that you've got something very special planned for the boys later this weekend. It involves a nice little bonfire, and is it s'mores that you were saying?
1: Yeah, 100%. Some s'mores and maybe some beverages, and maybe put on some sports on the TV.
0: Hey, I like that. We'll get you out on this then. You got your s'more in front of you. Are you going regular Hershey, or are you mixing it up? Are you going a Reese's Peanut Butter Cup, or plot twist, the random chocolate that no one knows about?
1: Depends on what the boys are feeling. Maybe some Hershey's, maybe some of the good stuff. You never know.
0: I like that. Ladies and gentlemen, Ryan's keeping it simple this weekend, and you should too. Take some words of wisdom from Ryan. Put your feet up, rest, relax, and enjoy the time with family. Well, Ryan, many blessings to you. Enjoy those s'mores with the boys, and have a wonderful weekend ahead.
1: Thanks, you too.
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4: 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Keep your eyes focused on Jesus Christ, because it will affect you in the way that you live. It's really how you look at things.
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14: Thank God for the daylight.

Open your Bibles with me for today's Word of Life. It comes from 1 Corinthians chapter 9, verse 22. To the weak I became weak, to win the weak. I have become all things to all people, so that by all possible means I might save some. 1 Corinthians chapter 9, verse 22.

It's 5:45. It's National Napkin Day. I tell you, the napkins are going to come into play this weekend. Barbecues, bonfires, s'mores, messy hands. Need those napkins.

0: Ontario's Christian Superstation, Life 100.3. That was Forrest Frank with his latest OK. Amen. A beautiful song. Beautiful to kick off this beautiful weekend. Hope you're doing well. Michael Onley here with you. 5:53. 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Hey, stick around. I've got Zach Williams coming up. It's a classic. It's Jesus Loves here on Life.
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at 6:07 with a life weather update. Well, that was a beautiful sunny one, a perfect opportunity to get outside, enjoy the fresh air, go for a walk, maybe even a little bit of a bike ride. Tonight, you can expect some clear skies and a low of 11. Here's Elevation Worship.

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0: It's 6:14. There are people everywhere right now. Opening windows, turn the music up, and fully embracing the feeling of another Friday evening. Here's Mercy Me on Life 100.3.
1: Me?

0: Ontario's Christian Superstation Life 100.3. That was Jeremy Camp with Anxious Heart. Good evening. It's Michael on the here with you. Hope you're doing well. Hope your shortened week has been a blessing. Well, there is something healing about simply being together. A shared meal, sitting around the backyard talking, driving somewhere with those windows down, watching the kids play outside while the sun slowly sets. Those are moments, right, that are just simple. But they often restore people more than they realize. Because deep down, we humans were simply created for connection, not endless isolation, not nonstop busyness, just real relationships, real conversations, real presence. And honestly, after a long week, sometimes the soul just needs that reminder. Hebrews chapter 10, verse 24 to 25 says, "Let us consider how we may spur one another on toward love and good deeds, encouraging one another." That is part of God's design for community. So as we head into this weekend, do not underestimate the power of gathering with people you care about. Call someone. Visit family. Invite people over. Be present. Because some of the most meaningful moments in life, hey, they are not the expensive ones or the extravagant ones. They are the ordinary moments where love, laughter, and encouragement are God's goodness quietly filling the room.
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9: Things are getting real. Jesus, take the wheel. 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

It's 6:32. Okay, ladies and gentlemen, I want you to breathe in, breathe out. The weekend has arrived. It's an opportunity for a little rest, relaxation, and recharging. Or maybe it's not. Maybe it's pedal to the metal. Regardless, be present and pray unto the Lord and give him a shout of praise, would you? Here's Quinthronis on Life.

0: Life.
1: Caleb and John, finished.
2: Really, the heart behind this song is from Philippians 1:6. It says, I'm sure of this, that he who started a good work in you will carry it on to completion until the day of Christ Jesus. And what a powerful reminder that God is not finished.
3: Yes, we're trusting God that he will always finish your story. If it's not good, it's not finished.
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Today's word of life is 1 Corinthians chapter 9, verse 22. To the weak I became weak, to win the weak. I have become all things to all people, so that by all possible means I might save some. That's today's word of life. I heard your heart.

at 6:44 and across central Ontario tonight, somebody's absolutely saying, hey, let's stay outside a little longer because, well, the weather finally feels worth enjoying. And I say, I'm all about it. Go for it. Here's Elevation Rhythm on Life.

0: Listener-supported Christian radio, Life 100.3, that was Blanco with I'm Yours. Well, you can join us as we partner with Hope and Healing International for Sight for Kids Day on June the 3rd. It is a very special time here at Life 100.3 because together we can give sight-saving eye care to children who desperately need it. And here's the best part. It's just $47, which is so amazing when you think about it. But that would literally change a child's life because it'll give them the miracle of sight. And they're going to be able to get eye screenings, medication, glasses, or even surgery. So join us and consider how you can get involved June the 3rd for Sight for Kids Day. You can visit the Life website or head on over to sightforkids.ca for more details and how you can give. Well, that's going to do it for me. I'm Michael Lonley. On this very shortened week, I pray and hope that it's been a blessed one. And more importantly, I pray that you have a wonderful weekend ahead with friends, family, co-workers, children, neighbors, grandparents, you name it, everyone under the sun. Many blessings to you and your family. Hey, praise and worship at night. It is on the way. But first, I'm going to close out this show in style. It's Blessing Offer with Your Love.
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4: 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I'm Adam Holtz with the Plugged In Movie Review by Focus on the Family.
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